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1: 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The Jason Smith Show with Mike Harmon.
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15: 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Hilarious. Anyway, promised to be more thoughtful going forward, which means don't give your true feelings because a lot of people can't handle it.
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16: I'm Dan Patrick, and this is Above the Noise. The Falcons are a mess, but take a closer look at tonight's opponent, the Packers. They might not be that far behind. Yeah, they are 1-1, lead the NFL in penalties, though, struggled mightily in pass protection, and could be without 6 of their 10 highest-paid players. That's quite a list of problems for a team with Super Bowl aspirations. It's difficult to blame Green Bay for injuries. Nobody plans on losing that much talent early in the season. The Packers don't have much room for error. The NFC North, too competitive to spend September waiting for everybody to get healthy. Every game matters. Atlanta comes into tonight desperate to turn its season around. Green Bay should feel a similar sense of urgency. The Falcons might be getting most of the negative attention right now, but the Packers have problems on their own. And another loss tonight would make them considerably harder to ignore. I'm Dan Patrick, and this is Above the Noise. 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
21: ABC News, I'm Dave Packer. At the White House, President Trump welcomed the Chinese delegation tonight, including President Xi, for a state dinner, wrapping up a day of events between the two leaders, including a trip to the Smithsonian, talks on Iran, AI, and more. Both CNN and MS Now saying they were denied by the White House access to the arrival line at that state dinner for China's President Xi, despite a judge's order earlier today that their credentials be reinstated. The war on Iran justified, says Israeli Prime Minister Benjamin Netanyahu to the UN General Assembly.
22: Devastating Iran's nuclear facilities was hard. It was very hard to do. But for me, It was one of the easiest decisions I've ever had to make as prime minister.
3: A group of delegates walked out of the assembly hall when Netanyahu took the podium at the urging of the Palestinian mission to the United Nations. This is ABC News.
7: Here's your sports radio forecast. Tonight's day is mostly cloudy, then becoming clear with a low around 46. Friday turns sunny with a high near 77. Mostly clear for Friday night with a low around 48. Saturday will be sunny with a high near 82. And Sunday stays sunny with a high near 81. And that's your forecast here on Sports Radio.
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10: Hey, Thursday night football's turned in, actually, to a decent game for now. After the first quarter, the Green Bay Packers and Atlanta Falcons are tied at 7. Packers struck first on a 4-yard touchdown pass from Jordan Love to Christian Watson, capping an 87-yard drive. Falcons came right back when Bijan Robinson ripped off a 55-yard run of the Packer 5. First time all year the Falcons had been in the red zone. Robinson scored on a 5-yard touchdown run 2 plays later to knot the affair at 7, capping an 85-yard touchdown drive. About to start the second quarter, Packers 7, Falcons 7. In Major League Baseball, Cubs and White Sox clinched playoff spots within 2 minutes of each other today. White Sox winning at Kansas City, Cubs beating the Marlins. In the first inning of the Cubs game, Pete Crow Armstrong became the 7th player in Major League history to join the 40-40 club. I'm Isaac Lohenkron.
11: One guy is happily divorced. One guy is happily married. One guy gets called daddy by his 3 beautiful daughters. One guy gets called daddy after a credit card approval. One guy won a state high school basketball championship. One guy only covered a state high school basketball championship. One guy's been inducted into 3 halls of fame. One guy has only mopped a hall. Does this seem weird to anybody else?
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0: had their first red zone appearance in this game. So they went the entire first 2 weeks, never once taking a snap in the red zone.
1: So you're saying
0: look, man, I know I'm not myself, but I can be better than that guy.
2: But there's still the idea of bringing in Tua and bringing in
0: Kirk Cousins before that.
2: Just there. Tells you all you want, right? If you really feel like you have something, put him out there. Let's see if he can play. The only way you're going to learn. But they still have fallen back on guys who have had more experience and whatnot. And then you look and see where he fits in. If Tua's healthy, I think he's playing.
1: I see the future, y'all.
2: I don't think Penix is playing.
1: He's been running the whole full marketing campaign over the last couple of weeks. He said, I know I got my money and I wanted a settlement with the league. It's the city of Atlanta, city of Martin Luther King and the civil rights movement. Do the Falcons go get Cap? do they say, screw it, let's go get Cap? And dang it, if he sucks, fine, we'll go and be in the March for Arch. But we might look like heroes in the city of Atlanta. You know, the city where obviously it's you know, a large portion of black folks there. And do they go get Cap, y'all, and like win some brownie points at all?
2: All right. Hey, I'm gonna let you have that one.
1: I'm just saying. I mean, it's a win-win, Rob. Look, they look like they're for the cause and they're for the people. Right, and then again, right, if he right. stinks.
2: Can somebody scrape the spaghetti you just threw on the ceiling just to see if it would stick or whatever?
1: It's stuck. I'm just saying, you never know.
2: Yeah, I'm not buying it. All right, let's turn to baseball. And Vlad Jr., I mean, he had a bad season with the Blue Jays. He was unbelievable in the postseason. And Vladimir Guerrero Jr., of course, his dad, the Hall of Famer. But he had 9 home runs this year. Only 1 at home. Just think about that. And he signed that big $500 million contract and is making, what is he making, $50 million or something a year? Or
0: 14 years, $500 million.
2: Yeah. Like an unbelievable contract. And the fans are getting on him. And thank God he said it in Spanish. Because, I mean, just the idea is so preposterous that this guy would say this out loud. But, Rob G., can you say what he said?
0: Yeah, Vlad Jr. caught up with a Spanish language reporter about a day and a half ago. And was asked about, hey, you know, you got that big contract and you had a really down season. You know, you didn't really live up to it. And this is what Vlad Jr. said to the reporter in Spanish. I want people to understand one thing. The money they gave me wasn't for what I'm going to do. It was for what I already did. They didn't pay me because I'm going to hit 40 home runs every year. They paid me for what I've already accomplished. So, of course, there's a language barrier. Once it got translated to English, people started to figure it out. So on Thursday, he was asked about those comments by the local media in Toronto. Because, of course, they missed the playoffs and they was following up about that. And they asked if he had any regrets about what he said. And this one, he says, no, I don't regret myself. I'm not lying with what I say. I understand some fans, they don't understand the way and what I was trying to say specifically. But what I said is the way I feel.
2: Okay, I got this. So this is one of those situations where he's right and wrong.
1: Mm-hmm.
2: And he's right from the standpoint that baseball doesn't pay players for the first 6 years of their big league contract, right? We know that. So you play, you put up these numbers, and you don't get your market value. And then you get the big deal, right? That's what he's talking about. But the idea that he's talking about, he's gotten paid. He didn't get $500 million for those first 6 years only. Like, that's the part that he's being disingenuous. So, yes, he's right. You have to earn it with the 6 years, right, and putting up the numbers he put up. But then there is an expectation. You got a 14-year deal. They didn't give you, hey, we gave you a 6-year deal for the last 6 years, and then we'll give you another. Do you know what I mean? No. Yeah. The money is also for what they expect you to do, which is put up the numbers you put up last year. The idea is crazy to me that this guy, and I get it, you know, this is what the problem when you put people in front of podcasts and all kinds of stuff, and they're just saying stuff. If I'm a fan, when you hit one home run in Toronto, that's almost impossible. Am I right? For a player like that. It's almost impossible.
1: Like, doing it on purpose, because right. you can't just do that.
2: But you get my point. So what he said isn't technically wrong. It's just wrong what he said.
1: I feel the same way. Look, there's certain in life. There's things you just because you can doesn't mean you should. You know, and yes, he's right. He could say, hey, they're giving me all this money, and I already did it, so I'm already good. And to an extent, he's right. It's a 50-50 proposition, Rob, when you get this type of money. 50 of it is you've earned it, right? You've been good. You've been great. Whatever it is, that's why you're getting this. The other 50 is projection. I believe, we believe as an organization, you're going to continue at minimum just being what you have been, or let alone supersede this, and that's why we're also giving you a huge, big contract. So it's a 50-50. You've earned it up to this point, and also the reason why we're giving you more for extended years is because we believe you're going to continue to be this way. Now, that's a gamble you take as an ownership group, right? And not everybody who gets all the money we talk about all the time lives up to it. Happens regularly. You name the sports. You name the sport. It happens. But to me, also, the other side of this is, this is where it gets tricky for athletes. Because sometimes these athletes speak facts. I'll go back to 2011, where LeBron James famously loses in the Heat to the Dallas Mavericks. Remember what he said at the end of the day? All the people that was rooting on me to fail, they got to wake up tomorrow and have the same life they had before they woke up today. They got the same personal problems they had today. I'm going to continue to live the way I live and continue to do the things I want to do with me and my family and be happy with that. Well, yeah, you're right, but that just sounds bad. It comes off wrong.
2: That was the worst thing I ever heard.
1: I can one-up you. Can I one-up it real quick?
2: That was really bad, like basically saying, I'm rich and you guys are
1: my
2: poor.
1: My life's great, your life sucks,
2: exactly.
1: So shut up.
2: That's what he said.
1: And I get the frustration, right? You just lost the finals. People are mad at you.
2: But that's so tacky.
1: That's what I mean. We're glad. Vlad, I should say, he went no way near this, but I'm giving examples of like where it just comes off a little wrong at times. Remember this one? 2004. Anybody got a guess? Sprewell. I have a family to feed. I told you I need to feed my family. They offered me 3 years and $21 million. That's not going to cut it. It's not going to happen here. It will happen somewhere else. And everybody's like, yo, you can't feed. And especially, again, this is 22 years ago. So $21 million back then.
2: And he didn't get another deal, did he? I don't think he did.
1: Right. And so my only point is, Vlad's right. He's earned the money. But also, the other half of that money is projected out to what we think you're going to be. And sometimes saying things like this and money talk, it's always tough when you talk money.
2: Stop talking money. It's just, you know, I don't understand why guys put their business out and talk money.
1: It just never goes well with the average fan who's busting their butt and only making, you know, if you look at the average in this country, you know, for an average person's salary is probably like $40,000.
2: Right.
1: Off top of my head, you know.
2: I don't know. It's crazy. All right, 877-99 on Fox. Were Vlad Jr.'s comments about his contract out of bounds? Or are you cool with it? Yeah. Hey, he's right. The first 6 years he didn't get any loot, and this was the money, the payment for that. Or is he out of bounds? 877-99 on Fox. We'll continue the conversation next with you. It is The Odd Couple, Fox Sports Radio.
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22: Here's your sports radio forecast. Tonight's day is mostly cloudy, then becoming clear with a low around 46. Friday turns sunny with a high near 77. Mostly clear for Friday night with a low around 48. Saturday will be sunny with a high near 82. And Sunday stays sunny with a high near 81. And that's your forecast here on Sports Radio.
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0: had a little bit more of that clutch in him, that little bit more of that toughness in him that Kershaw gets knocked for. You know, like you worried about him. Oh, how's he going to be in the seventh inning? They're all fantastic. But give me Justin Verlander by a hair. I think he was just a little bit more dominant and more feared as well. But give me any of them, I'll be all right.
1: And that's Fowler Fair.
2: All right, fellas. That was Will Venable, man. Stop playing with him. Stop playing with that Princeton grad, man.
0: Hey, I ain't mad at him. Shout out to you, JR. Appreciate you as always, man. All right, that was Fowler Fair. We'll do it again next week. 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
1: I don't know about you. I know they got the win. Some people were questioning how good they were going to be. There was no buzz about the Chiefs. But I got buzz for you. Patrick Mahomes can no longer win games by himself.
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1: ABC News, I'm Dave Packer. President Trump tonight honoring China's President Xi with a state dinner. The presidents met just under 2 hours earlier today. Trump calling it a great meeting, but lawmakers on Capitol Hill are urging President Trump to take a stronger stance. Republican Senator Rick Scott of Florida says he hopes Trump urges Xi to change his ways.
2: I mean, I understand that, you know, Trump has to be diplomatic, but Xi's a despicable person that is killing us with fentanyl, building a military to try to defeat us.
1: A major nor'easter closing in on the East Coast. The powerful, slow-moving storm off the coast of North Carolina expected path New York to Boston to Maine. ABC News has learned 8 sailors on board the USS Abraham Lincoln aircraft carrier and the ships with it attempted to take their own lives during a grueling 10-month deployment tied to the war with Iran. New Jersey Governor Mikey Sherrill calling on Lieutenant Governor Dale Caldwell to resign after an investigation found credible evidence of sexual harassment. This is ABC News.
3: Here's your sports radio forecast. Tonight's day is mostly cloudy, then becoming clear with a low around 46. Friday turns sunny with a high near 77. Mostly clear for Friday night with a low around 48. Saturday will be sunny with a high near 82. And Sunday stays sunny with a high near 81. And that's your forecast here on Sports Radio.
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0: Two pros, LeVar Arrington, Brady Quinn, and a cup of Joe. 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
6: ABC News, I'm Dave Packer. A powerful nor'easter is set to slam the East Coast this weekend from the Carolinas to New England. Right now, that storm developing in the Atlantic off the Carolina coast. Frank Mazza owns a marina in Rhode Island.
7: We just recommend for people to put extra lines on depending on where they're in the marina, which way the wind is going to come.
6: Calling it a great honor, President Trump welcoming the Chinese delegation, including President Xi, for a state dinner tonight. Wrapping up a day of events between the two leaders, included a trip to the Smithsonian, talks on Iran, AI, and more. ABC News has learned that 8 sailors on board the USS Abraham Lincoln aircraft carrier and that carrier group attempted to take their own lives during a grueling 10-month deployment tied to the war in Iran. James Copenhaver, one of the 3 campaign rally attendees shot in 2024 during an assassination attempt on then-candidate Donald Trump in Butler, Pennsylvania, died, said his lawyer, who was 76. This is ABC News.
8: Here's your sports radio forecast. Tonight's day is mostly cloudy, then becoming clear with a low around 46. Friday turns sunny with a high near 77. Mostly clear for Friday night with a low around 48. Saturday will be sunny with a high near 82. And Sunday stays sunny with a high near 81. And that's your forecast here on Sports Radio.
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9: 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Tap the thumbs up icon. Comment away. Agree or disagree. 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Again, just search Jason Smith Show on YouTube and subscribe. 10 minutes to go in the fourth quarter. A field goal by Nick Folk has given the Falcons a 27-7 lead over Green Bay, but still 10.5 minutes left to go. The Packers with the football. We'll keep you updated on this throughout the rest of the night, of course. And Packers fans actually are now clapping instead of screaming about what they're seeing on the field. But today, this silliest controversy that the NFL could possibly dial up happened, where Kyle Juszczyk got fined nearly $15,000 for his celebratory dance celebration, where he mimed what the NFL said was drinking or chugging a beer, imitating chugging a beer. Now, that's what he did. You know, touchdown, he pretends he's drinking something. The NFL fined him $15,000.
10: Yeah.
9: Kyle Juszczyk's response was, well, I have a whole thing where it's about juice, and it's juice. I don't even drink beer. I don't understand what this is all about. But still, $15,000 for Kyle Juszczyk for this.
10: The nickname slash the chants in the crowd have been juice for as long as he's been in the NFL.
9: TJ, maybe they should tell the NFL, why don't Juszczyk and see if he's really doing that, TJ? So, and this is, you know, for to give you something a little bit different on this story, right? It's ridiculous, right? It's not, if it was something sexual, I get it. If it was something that was really out of hand because of something going on in the news right now or something, I get it. This is, I'm pretending to drink, but you're just saying that I'm drinking a beer. Okay. First of all, chugging a beer is not illegal. I don't recommend it, but it's not illegal. For the NFL to allow so many things, right? This is what's crazy about the NFL. They allow so many things now that you can say, is this something the NFL should really let keep going, right? They're okay with gambling. They don't come down on cheating like this. But if you celebrate a touchdown a way that we don't like, we are going to come down on you with the wrath of 1,000 gods. Like the one thing I can say the NFL has been consistent on for the last 25 years has been, if you celebrate and we don't like it and you're just a little bit too much, then we are really going to come down on you. That will not escape any of our purview. But, you know, cheating and gambling. Yeah, we're good with that. We're good with all these things. Yeah. Owners in real difficult situations and owners getting DUIs or getting busted in prostitution situations, whatever it was. Yeah, no, that's okay. But if you celebrate wrong, we are right. We got you, man. We got you. Like that. This is the most ridiculous thing that the NFL does a lot of ridiculous things. And sometimes I can see where the end game is. This is one of those where they just do it and there's no reason for it, but yet they just do.
10: Well, how many years ago was it where we were trying to determine, was it the second thrust or the third that got you fined in terms of what went from doing a dance to suggestive content? In this case, I mean, if I'm used to it, like I'm Popeye, okay? I'm eating my spinach, beat it. That's it. I'm on Ross St. Brown, lost $60,000. Mm. For a puff, puff, pass kind of scenario that they did. But you've got alcohol sponsorships. We do cutaways to guys chugging beers in the stands all the time. There's just a million of these things. And you just chuckle when it's like, all right, here's another $15,000 out of your pocket.
9: I would almost think like this sounds like in a company, right? Anybody's worked for a company and one person has had a job for so long where they really just gummed everything up, right? Someone who was like the final copy editor in a magazine who was always like, you need to go back and make sure this is spelled. Someone who's just, you know, why do you do this? Why do you do something that screws up completely what we do, right? Or like the person who's in charge of the parking lot that make sure that everybody, you can't just come and park. You got to park here. And there's all sorts of snafus every day, and sure, it's a problem, but this guy has had this job forever and they just let him do it. It's like, why do you let him? Like, I wonder, is the person in charge of coming up with the fines, like, is there a special person that has been doing this for like the last 30 years that just hates everything? Nope, that's a fine. No, I don't like that either. I don't like that. That's drinking something. He's pretending to drink. That's going to be a $15,000 fine. Like, that I could understand if it's just somebody who was, hey, this guy shouldn't have this job anymore because all other they're doing is just hating everything. They just hate life.

0: That I would get, but the rest of it, no.
1: How about this? Fines go to charities and the retired player assistance program. How about maybe they're behind in what the fund was because there's some malfeasance going on? Maybe this is a place for Pablo Torre to find out, hey, we haven't been good stewards with this account.
0: Just like the whole thing where you guys, you know, it's the end of the month and you're going to get more parking tickets because police officers have to get to their quota. They don't have their quota. They're going to get in trouble. So the end of the month, they're not going to be as lax with you, right?
1: But that's it. Revenue's down for the quarter.
0: Hey,
1: maybe we got to pick it up.
2: Come on, he's way too busy breaking down your card game, Jason.
0: No, he's
2: investigating.
0: He's got Tim Tebow coming up.
1: He's changed your life now. If you met him.
0: He's got Tebow now. He's got Tebow.
1: I did on. Once. I've never it's been the good. Same.
2: No, Tebow's just going to blame Jesus.
0: No. Oh, whoa. I don't know that you get away with that. I don't think that's something you can. No, could you blame the Jets? I mean, sure.
1: Well, sure. He was there.
0: Why not? Yeah, that can happen. 100%.
1: That was a year of him and Sanchez.
0: Oh, forgot you were the Jets. Yeah. Okay. You're free to go.
1: But no, this is funny. You got so many other things that you need to fight as an institution.
0: This is what they've
1: chosen. Let's just pile up some fines.
0: Exit out about a Fresca, exit Swollen Dome. Jason Smith, Mike Harmon up next. More big stuff out of the NFL and a score from Thursday night.
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0: 6, Brewers and Dodgers secured their spots in the NLDS. Milwaukee has also reached 100 wins after defeating the Phillies 5-1. That's why the Diamondbacks are still alive, technically. They outscored the Rockies 12-8. Guardians defeated the Red Sox 1-0. Yankees topped the Rays 6-4. The Rangers won earlier today against the Mets 3-1. They have a half-game lead on Houston for the division, but right now Houston has retaken the lead from the A's 5-4. It's been back and forth. Bottom of the 7th inning about to start. The Padres and the Dodgers are still scoreless. Bottom of the 5th inning in LA. Earlier today, the Cubs and the White Sox both won their games. They clinched playoff spots. It's only the 4th time in MLB history that both of these teams have gone to the postseason the same year. Only 4 times. 1906, 2008, 2020, and 2026. And by the way, Pete Crow Armstrong, the 7th player in MLB history to join the 40-40 club.
1: Yeah, that's great. Thanks, Monty. MVP.
2: Yeah.
0: MVP.
1: Had the Mets just held on to everybody named Pete, things would be different.
2: See, I'd celebrate him a lot more if he wasn't a Cub.
1: This guy's named Pete.
0: Right? Me too, I'm with you.
2: Right? If he wasn't a Cub, I'd really like watching him because he's kind of brash, kind of a pain in the ass.
0: Right.
2: But he's a Cub.
0: Yeah.
1: Thank you, Monty.
0: Yes.
1: And thanks for putting that in there at the end. I appreciate it.
0: I got you. We all feel with you.
1: You know, I appreciate that. Thank you.
0: We don't love him.
1: Yeah, I know.
0: I know you hate him. We don't love him.
1: I actually am okay. I'm more okay than you think.
0: Okay.
1: About Pete Crow Armstrong.
0: Okay, there you go.
3: Mentiroso.
1: Who did that song? That was a popular song like 25 years ago. The Mentiroso.
2: Mentiroso.
1: That was back when like Rico Suave was big.
0: Right.
1: Right.
2: That was Enrique Iglesias.
1: Was
2: Mentiroso.
1: Really?
2: Wow.
1: 2002. Okay. All right. Very nice. Thank you very much. Coming up next, a story so improbable in sports, we have to talk about it. 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
13: I'm Dan Patrick, and this is Above the Noise. The Falcons are a mess, but take a closer look at tonight's opponent, the Packers. They might not be that far behind. Yeah, they are 1-1, lead the NFL in penalties, though, struggled mightily in pass protection, and could be without 6 of their 10 highest-paid players. That's quite a list of problems for a team with Super Bowl aspirations. It's difficult to blame Green Bay for injuries. Nobody plans on losing that much talent early in the season. The Packers don't have much room for error. The NFC North, too competitive to spend September waiting for everybody to get healthy. Every game matters. Atlanta comes into tonight desperate to turn its season around. Green Bay should feel a similar sense.

0: sense of urgency. The Falcons might be getting most of the negative attention right now, but the Packers have problems on their own, and another loss tonight would make them considerably harder to ignore. I'm Dan Patrick, and this is Above the Noise. 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
4: ABC News, I'm Dave Packer. President Trump hosted Chinese President Xi Jinping at a lavish state dinner at the White House tonight. The leaders met one-on-one earlier in the day. ABC News Chief White House Correspondent Mary Bruce.
5: There are real questions about just how much substance was involved in the meeting here today. The president has made it clear that he is not looking to put additional regulations on AI, and publicly at least he's brushed aside concerns about China's support for Iran in this war.
4: The East Coast bracing for a powerful nor'easter this weekend. The storm already taking shape in the Atlantic is expected to lash communities from the Carolinas to New England with heavy rain, wind, and flooding. The calls for AI regulation expanding across a bipartisan group of states. A letter obtained by ABC News from 26 state attorneys general to the leaders of Congress says the labs cannot solely be responsible for regulating themselves, and federal oversight is urgently needed to prevent future disasters. This is ABC News.
6: Here's your sports radio forecast. Tonight stays mostly cloudy, then becoming clear with a low around 46. Friday turns sunny with a high near 77. Mostly clear for Friday night with a low around 48. Saturday will be sunny with a high near 82. And Sunday stays sunny with a high near 81. And that's your forecast here on Sports Radio.
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3: They're in the playoffs.
2: Yes.
3: Rave hits a bouncer. Picked up by Antonacci to flip to Richards. Out at first. We might get a challenge from the Royals dugout. They're not going to challenge it. It's over. And the Chicago White Sox are playoff bound. And they are heading out of the dugout. They're high-fiving in the bullpen.
0: White Sox Radio Network on the call. 121 losses, a major league record in 2024. Not like in 2016, 2 years ago.
2: Yeah, 324 over the last 3 years, to be exact.
0: And here they are now in the playoffs, which, number one, it's a great story. It's also a crappy story because it makes me think, what the hell is my team doing that you go from, hey, 121 losses, and now we're in the playoffs.
1: Your team's sucking.
0: No, when I say my team, I mean the colloquial my team.
1: Like my team's sucking.
0: Like teams that don't make the playoffs. What could we possibly have been doing in 2024? We were better than they were, and we're not in the playoffs now.
2: You spent a lot of money.
0: I'm not just talking about the Mets. It's the colloquial we and most of the teams that aren't making the playoffs. They all had better years. They all had better things going on in the White Sox in 2024. Those teams aren't making the playoffs. How does this happen?
2: Drafted well, internal adjustments to how they went through the scouting process, the drafting process. It was cool to hear Antonacci's name there. My daughter's playing with his cousin. On the squad out there at Vassar. She's like, I'll have to wear my White Sox shirt to practice. I'm like, there you go.
0: I can't believe she doesn't have White Sox shirts for everybody. Hey, we're in the playoffs.
2: They're working on it now. But, you know, a lot of love there. But just institutionally, a lot of change. I think Reinsdorf backing off a little bit. So you got Ishbia money coming in, and that's made some changes to how they operate. And, look, Murakami decided to take a page out of the Ohtani book of going to a big city, but going to the second squad.
0: Mm-hmm.
2: And for most of the season, that paid off huge. He had about a 6-week period here recently where he didn't hit so well, but came up with some big clutch hits down the stretch. They asked him in the post game, how do you feel on a scale of 1 to 10? He screamed 100.
0: You know, and if you can look back and say, when was the moment that you kind of thought, ooh, really? The White Sox may actually be decent. They may have something going on. Yes, all the young players they got there. They have the rare Dodger cast-off who's turned into a great player, right? I mean, Vargas
2: has been amazing.
0: The Dodgers don't get rid of guys that come back and haunt you, but now he's the best player they have traded away. I mean, he's the best player on the team. His WAR is like 7? Like, he's been terrific.
2: Yeah, he's been great.
0: Like, that doesn't happen to the Dodgers. The Dodgers don't give those guys away. So you have that. They have a great young core. But when Murakami, when he got posted, there were a dozen teams that he could have gone to. Because it was not a lot of money, power hitter, we can take a chance, 2-year deal. There was a host of teams that you would think in way better position to go bring him in. Hey, we have everything in plan for you, in place for you, X, Y, and Z, come to us. And he chose the White Sox, who at the time, one season removed from the 121 losses. And that's when you think, what is he doing? Why wouldn't he choose the Cubs if he wants to choose Chicago? Why wouldn't he choose the Dodgers? Why would he choose here? But the fact that he chose the White Sox, you know, and you come back and you see him start out so strong this spring is when it's kind of the moment when I sat back and said, oh, the White Sox may be a little bit different now, because just the fact that he chose them and you heard him say over the course of the year, they had everything I wanted, a young core, the city I liked. It was very mirrored my journey in Japan for how I got to where I was. A lot of things I saw in the White Sox were similar to my team in Japan. But when he chose them, that's like, maybe they really have something going on here, because that generally doesn't happen. You usually don't choose one of the worst teams in Major League Baseball to go to when you're a free agent.
2: Well, I mean, again, you know, Shohei chose the Angels.
0: And well, he also chose the Angels before we knew Shohei was going to be Shohei.
2: Well, but, you know, Murakami came with some expectation, and I think some of that based on the success of Ohtani and other players coming from Japan. But to that point, right, it's also the you get your feet wet, you perform well, you're on a short 2-year deal, and if you decide it isn't for you, if you performed well enough, then you'll still have your choice of a dozen teams that'll be waiting for you. You can do anything for 2 years.
0: Yeah, true. Yeah,
2: you know what I mean?
0: Yeah. But you could have had a 2 year with Seattle, who's in a better position to win, you would think. Or again, or the Dodgers, in theory, we thought
2: Seattle was going to win for
0: a lot of years. When he signed, obviously now things have changed. You see what the White Sox are able to do. But when you're making that decision, it's really the White Sox? Why the White Sox?
2: It was my letter writing campaign.
0: Okay. Oh, good. Oh, good.
2: I went full Andy Dufresne.
0: Oh, good.
2: And it was more than two a week.
0: You started writing two a week to go.
2: No. I mean, we got to four, five, to the point where I probably should have been blocked.
0: Exit Abbott of Fresca, exit Swollen Dome. Coming up next, we get back into the NFL story of the night. Jason and Mike, this is Fox Sports Radio.
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19: Here's your sports radio forecast. Today will be sunny with a high near 77. Mostly clear for tonight with a low around 48. Saturday will be sunny with a high near 82. Sunday stays sunny with a high near 81. And mostly sunny for Monday with a high near 82. And that's your forecast here on Sports Radio.
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0: need to see more Kyle Pitts. You're going to need to see, I don't know if it's Austin Hooper becomes the favorite guy as he scored a touchdown earlier, or even more Bijan Robinson. But eventually that'll break down if you're going to use it that frequently. But all that said, they did a good job overall. They shut down what is an anemic running game for the Packers and showed well. Now they got a date in division. It's a Monday Night Football game because we get more Falcons in prime time going against Shuck and the New Orleans Saints.
1: Coming up next, got a great big trivia question for you coming up. Okay. Got a great one. Plus, we pay an homage, an appreciation moment for the biggest sporting achievement of the day. What is it? That's next. Jason and Mike Fox.
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1: lot of lobster,
0: man.
2: Really?
0: Well, yeah,
2: because there's no one to eat it.
0: The two things I remember about Maine the most, my wife and I went to Maine for when we'd been dating for like a year or so. We made it a weekend trip to Maine.
2: Oh, awesome.
0: And the two things I remember is the outlet stores, all the outdoor outlet stores they had, like L.L. Bean and Patagonia. It was like, it was amazing how low the prices were, and everywhere we went to eat seafood was just tremendous. Like, it's some of the best lobster I've ever had in my life.
1: Plentiful and cheap.
0: Two best places I've ever had lobster in my life. Best place I ever had lobster was Maine. Best place I ever had crab was Alaska.
1: Okay, that makes sense.
0: I still dream about the crabs I got from Tracy's Crab Shack in Juneau.
1: Since they call it the Alaskan King Crab.
0: I'm like, okay.
1: On your menu.
0: Like, we went on a cruise like 4 years ago, mm-hmm. and we went, and I said, okay, and it's one of those where you stop off the cruise and you go and spend the day in the mm-hmm. city. So our stops, one stop was in Juneau. So we go there for the day, and I say, okay, where's a good place to go eat? And the thing is, the town of Juneau is like, I don't know, like, 300 yards, like in each direction. Like, that's Juneau.
1: Well, that's good.
0: People all live in the woods and everywhere else. I said, where's the
1: in
0: best
1: the woods?
0: I said, where's the best place to eat? And they said, oh, well, Tracy's Crab Shack, which you can't miss it because it's a huge sign. I said, okay.
1: If I only have a couple hundred yards, I think I can find it.
0: And I go there and we go there and go, okay, what should we get? And they said, get the crab legs. I'm like, all right. And the king crab legs, all right. They're like as big as my arm. And I'm like, okay, let's see. And it's the best crab I've ever had in my life.
1: How about that?
0: I can't get over how good it was.
1: You're having flashbacks of being covered in butter right now.
0: Whenever we have crab somewhere, I go, man, that crab, Tracy's Crab Shack. Oh, my God.
2: Did Jameis give it to you?
0: No. I paid for it. I paid for it.
1: Allegedly.
0: Yeah, so he didn't. Yeah, no, I paid for it.
1: Tell you what, he wins enough games for the Giants. He'll never pay for any crab or anything else again.
0: They'll bring that back. Are you kidding?
1: He'll never have to pay for street meat again.
0: He'll go walking through Pathmark and Aldi and all those supermarkets there. Wegmans. Yeah, here we go. Here's some free crab legs.
1: No, I like that.
0: I like how everybody thought that video, that AI video created of Jameis Winston when he was talking about being the starting quarterback now that involved him getting free crab or hey, have one crab leg, but there's 53 crab legs.
1: Yeah.
0: Like, people thought that was real.
1: Like, because like he was doing a whole speech related to the, we're a full crab.
0: And normally I would say, come on, you know that's AI, but I'm like, oh no, I could see Jameis doing that.
1: He could take you down a path. Yeah, that's no question about it.
0: I can see him doing that.
1: So, Monsi, did that satisfy the trivia question? Because you were looking at Smith going, hey, better be good.
3: I enjoyed it more than I thought I was going to. So good.
0: Okay, now I'm going to give the Michael Scott. That's what she said. Very good. All right. See, at any time I feel like if you can take a trivia question and you bring it somewhere and mm-hmm. you tell it, like that's the real payoff of it. It's not like, oh, I like getting it here, but then I can bring it somewhere else and ask somebody and people, oh, that's a good question. It moves on and moves on and moves
1: on. See, now it's tax write-off, too.
0: Yeah, there it goes.
1: Whatever she spent on her drinks and food tonight.
0: Lucky guess trivia, the trivia of choice. So congratulations to your Chicago White Sox.
1: Thanks, buddy.
0: After 3 years... Worst record in baseball.
1: A lot of heartbreak, a lot of anger. Yeah.
0: 324 losses. You are in the playoffs.
1: Because you got to laugh at me because I'd still watch these games in September long after they'd lost game 90.
0: Yeah. No. And it's both inspiring and maddening that, you know, two-thirds of Major League Baseball, I don't know what the hell we've all been doing for the last 2 years while you guys go from the worst team ever. Literally, you were the worst team ever to the playoffs.
1: Replenishing, rebuilding, retooling in the shadows.
0: Yeah. You've made it.
1: Yeah, he's now out in the sunlight.
0: Yeah.
1: Could still go get a bye, man. Come on. Win that division. Still there.
0: All right, let's
1: come on.
0: Let's not get cocky.
1: Beat
0: now.
1: Those Rockies. Come on now. Come on.
0: My buddy Ben Maller's next, Fox.
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7: And here's what you need to know.
3: Thursday night football saw the Falcons cruise past the Packers 35-14 after a rough start that began with an interception by Michael Penix Jr. But in his first game back, he ended 18 of 25 for 256 yards, a touchdown, and that interception. Bijan Robinson had 29 carries for 194 yards and two touchdowns. Green Bay as a team had a total of 17 rushing yards. In baseball, the Reds beat the Braves 7-6, so the Brewers and Dodgers have secured their spots in the NLDS.

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6: 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Spags is the greatest defensive coordinator in the history of the NFL. 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
15: Here's your sports radio forecast. Today will be sunny with a high near 77. Mostly clear for tonight with a low around 48. Saturday will be sunny with a high near 82. Sunday stays sunny with a high near 81. And mostly sunny for Monday with a high near 82. And that's your forecast here on Sports Radio.
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22: ABC News, I'm Dave Packer. President Trump hosted Chinese President Xi Jinping to a lavish state dinner Thursday at the White House. They met privately earlier in the day for less than 2 hours, and Trump saying they forged a friendship. And
23: President Xi also publicly confirming what was announced in April, that China will send two giant pandas, a male named Ping Ping and a female named Fu Shuang, to Zoo Atlanta in the coming days, calling the bears an envoy of friendship between the United States and China.
22: ABC's Melissa Adan. ABC News has learned 8 sailors on board the USS Abraham Lincoln aircraft carrier group attempted to take their own lives during a grueling 10-month deployment tied to the war in Iran. The Navy says the number of suicide attempts is standard for a long deployment. The East Coast is bracing for a powerful nor'easter this weekend. The storm expected to lash communities from the Carolinas to New England. Heavy rain, wind, and flooding. This is ABC News.
24: Here's your sports radio forecast. Today will be sunny with a high near 77. Mostly clear for tonight,

0: low around 48. Saturday will be sunny with a high near 82. Sunday stays sunny with a high near 81. And mostly sunny for Monday with a high near 82. And that's your forecast here on Sports Radio.
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24: Here's your sports radio forecast. Today will be sunny with a high near 77. Mostly clear for tonight with a low around 48. Saturday will be sunny with a high near 82. Sunday stays sunny with a high near 81. And mostly sunny for Monday with a high near 82. And that's your forecast here on Sports Radio.
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0: and mostly sunny for Monday with a high near 82. And that's your forecast here on Sports Radio.
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18: ABC News, I'm Dave Packer. President Trump hosted Chinese President Xi Jinping to a lavish state dinner Thursday at the White House. They met privately earlier in the day for less than 2 hours, and Trump saying they forged a friendship. And
19: President Xi also publicly confirming what was announced in April, that China will send two giant pandas, a male named Ping Ping and a female named Fu Shuang, to Zoo Atlanta in the coming days, calling the bears an envoy of friendship between the United States and China.
18: ABC's Melissa Adan. ABC News has learned 8 sailors on board the USS Abraham Lincoln aircraft carrier group attempted to take their own lives during a grueling 10-month deployment tied to the war in Iran. The Navy says the number of suicide attempts is standard for a long deployment. The East Coast is bracing for a powerful nor'easter this weekend. The storm expected to lash communities from the Carolinas to New England. Heavy rain, wind, and flooding. This is ABC News.
20: Here's your sports radio forecast. Today will be sunny with a high near 77. Mostly clear for tonight with a low around 48. Saturday will be sunny with a high near 82.

0: Sunday stays sunny with a high near 81. And mostly sunny for Monday with a high near 82. And that's your forecast here on Sports Radio.
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1: ABC News, I'm Brian Clark. Millions of people from the Carolinas to New England are preparing for a possible nor'easter this weekend. Main concerns are high winds and coastal flooding, says ABC meteorologist Samara Theodore.
2: You tack in the fact that it's also going to be a full moon that will only exacerbate the situation. So we're going to see coastal flooding as well as the potential for beach erosion.
1: In the Pacific, Nolo strengthened into a hurricane and is threatening Hawaii. The National Hurricane Center said the Big Island could see 15 to 30 inches of rain. President Trump hosted China's Xi Jinping at the White House for a state dinner. China's foreign ministry says Xi urged Trump to end the war with Iran through talks as soon as possible. At the United Nations, Israel's Prime Minister Benjamin Netanyahu, in a defiant message, called the allegations of an Israeli genocide in Gaza the biggest lie of the century. And mortgage prices continue to surge. Freddie Mac now says the average rate has exceeded 7%. This is ABC News.
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0: 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As we continue on and on and on and on. And a reminder, the Hot Talk does not stop. 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Thank you, thank you, thank you, thank you, thank you.
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1: Ben Maller.
0: All right, let's do it. Here we go. Sports Jeopardy time. We have, let's see, eeny, meeny, miny, moe. We've got Dave in Houston who wants to play. Hello, Dave. Welcome.
6: Ben, you are the last honest fixture in sports radio.
0: Clearly, obviously. Oh, this is formerly known as Transgender Dave.
6: That is correct. Yeah. And the evil ones will try to blot you out, but we will not let them do that.
0: We love you, Dave. You're quite the character. And we have Philip in Southern California. Hello, Philip. Welcome.
7: Hey, Ben. How you doing?
0: What's going on, my man? All right. Yeah, well, you're a regular, too. You've called up and played these games a bunch over the last couple of years.
7: Hey, I wanted to tell you real quick, Ben. I used to live in Montebello, and every time I called you from Montebello, you would always ask me, I think, do I know Rachel, I think, in Montebello, correct?
0: Yes, we loved Rachel. She was a great character in the show.
7: Does she still call?
0: No, she unfortunately passed away a couple years ago, but she was a wonderful fan of the show.
7: Oh, gosh, really? I'm sorry to hear that.
0: Yeah, she was great. We loved her, and she loved the show.
7: Yes, she was.
0: All right, let's play the game here on that note, and in honor of our old friend Rachel in Montebello. The categories are, we have Alumni Association, and we also have Leaderboard. And Dave in Houston, you were on the air first, so which category would you like, Dave?
6: Alumni Association.
0: All right, gentlemen, your name is your buzzer. If you want to answer, you are penalized for incorrect answers. Good luck. I will tell you the name of the player. Tell me the college they went to for $400. Brock Purdy. Brock Purdy.
7: Shut up.
0: Yes, Philip?
7: Iowa State?
0: That is correct. Good job by you. Quarterback for the 49ers. Before that, though, he was a three-time All-Big Ten, or Big 12 quarterback, rather, at Iowa State, the Cyclones. $600. Here we go. Your name is your buzzer. I will tell you the player. Tell me the cause they went to. Tyler Warren, tight end for the Indianapolis Colts. Second year, he won the John Mackey Award in 2024. At which Big Ten college did he go to?
7: Oh.
0: Is your Dave, is your buzzer working, Dave?
6: I will say Dave, San Francisco State.
0: Okay, great. The great Big Ten school, San Francisco State. No, that's incorrect. Philip, anything, Philip?
7: Ohio State?
0: No, Penn State. All right.
7: Okay.
0: Tet McMillan, the second-year wide receiver for the Panthers, 2025 Rookie of the Year in the NFL, was drafted eighth overall from this now Big 12 college.
6: Wow. These are too hard.
0: All right. I'm going to end it here. Arizona was who we were looking for. Thank you, guys. It was Arizona, the Wildcats.
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8: Ladies and gentlemen, this is The Odd Couple with Rob Parker and Kelvin Washington.
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8: This is The Odd Couple with Rob Parker and Kelvin Washington.
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0: President Donald Trump hosted Chinese President Xi Jinping for a lavish White House state dinner last night, highlighting international diplomacy with a tech-heavy guest list and lavish details. Prominent technology titans dined

0: on squash bouillette and sesame-crusted sea bass, while President Trump showcased White House updates, including a new helipad and ballroom construction, before offering a ceremonial toast. Radford City leaders and Tri-Stop developers announced plans for a $5 million travel center off Interstate 81 at Exit 105. Designed to address a critical regional truck parking shortage, the facility will feature an 8-space truck lot, a 5,000-square-foot retail store with quick-service dining, and a Riverview patio, creating up to 40 local jobs upon completion in 2028. Communities across the region are celebrating Dolly Day today, with local entertainment events benefiting early childhood literacy programs through the Imagination Library. Evening fundraisers are scheduled at downtown Roanoke's Exchange Music Hall and Lynchburg's Water Dog. I'm Ian Price, and that's the news.
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6: Thursday night football saw the Falcons cruise past the Packers 35-14 after a rough start that began with an interception by Michael Penix Jr. But in his first game back, he ended 18 of 25 for 256 yards, a touchdown, and that interception. Bijan Robinson had 29 carries for 194 yards and 2 touchdowns. Green Bay as a team had a total of 17 rushing yards. In baseball, the Reds beat the Braves 7-6, so the Brewers and Dodgers have secured their spots in the NLDS. Milwaukee also reached 100 wins after taking down the Phillies 5-1. The Padres clinched a playoff spot after defeating the Dodgers 4-2. San Diego also has a 1-game lead over the Cubs for the top wild card spot. Astros had a 7-5 win over the A's. Texas and Houston are once again tied for the AL West with 3 games left to play. I'm Monty Bolaños.
7: Hello!
1: Good morning to all. 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
1: I'm Clark Palmer with your Virginia Sports Update. We start with high school football action tonight. It's Patrick Henry at Hidden Valley, Cave Spring on the road at Pulaski, and Blacksburg playing host to Salem. Martinsville will be in action against Glenburg. Auburn will be at Eastern Montgomery tonight. 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And the Haley Toyota High School Football Game of the Week will feature GW Danville and Lord Botetourt. 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And Roanoke College will be at Gallaudet. 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

0: ABC News, I'm Brian Clark. Millions of Americans in the paths of some big storms up and down the East Coast. Preparations are underway for a nor'easter expected to start hitting later today. Those alerts extend from New England to the Carolinas. ABC's Hannah Batah has more.
1: On North Carolina's Outer Banks, parts of Highway 12, a crucial main artery there, badly damaged. Nearby homes also threatened. And along the Virginia coast, entire neighborhoods underwater.
0: And Hurricane Nola is one of several storms spinning through the Pacific right now, threatening to dump what could be feet of rain on parts of Hawaii, raising worries about flooding. The summit between President Trump and China's Xi Jinping continues today in Washington with a joint visit to the National Archives. So far, though, no concrete agreements have emerged from the meetings. Iran's now offering to reopen the Strait of Hormuz if the U.S. agrees to several conditions, including lifting the American blockade. This is ABC News.
2: Here's your sports radio forecast. Today, mostly sunny skies expected throughout the day with a high around 77. Tonight, skies will be clear, lows around 47. And look for additional sunshine as we reach Saturday, highs in the upper 70s. And that's your forecast on sports radio.
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8: 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Throw to second. Not in time. 40-40 for Pete Crow Armstrong. 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Standing ovation at Wrigley for Pete Crow Armstrong. 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
5: 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That is history.
9: That's a fine.
5: Just the seventh time in the history of Major League Baseball we've had a 40-40. Pete Crow Armstrong, 45 home runs, 40 stolen bases.
10: Yep.
5: And the Cubs clinch a playoff spot for a second straight year with that big win over the really pesky Miami Marlins. Why should I be fined for pointing out history? What? How's that a fine?
9: You know what? I'll make the exception here because it is history. And I like Pete Crow Armstrong.
5: Okay.
9: And he should win the MVP.
5: Yes, he should.
9: All right.
5: Hey.
9: And I know this is kind of Jonas's segment, so I will give him this leeway. Because
5: right.
9: here's the truth, LeVar. You and I are both guilty of giving him this opportunity. So it's really on us. It's not on him. You know, if you give him a little bit of a leash, he's going to run with it. He's like a rabid dog. He doesn't know any better. Yeah, he just runs right back to his Chicago sports fan,
5: Thank
9: the
5: you,
9: Cubs, the Bears. Every time he's going to do it.
5: Thank you, Your
9: Every
5: Honor.
9: Time he's going to do it, LeVar.
5: I appreciate
9: this is not on
10: that
9: him.
10: That Monmouth background,
9: on us.
10: You know, home of Wyatt Earp. You know, that's the reason.
9: But it's our fault. We've given him this opportunity to do this.
10: I'm going to start taking Jonas's fines. Since you don't want to give him any, every single time he's supposed to get a fine, I'm going to start paying to the pot for Jonas's fines.
5: But it's history, Var.
10: Jonas is so,
5: 40-40 club.
10: $10. I'm going to add $10 to the fine pot because Jonas Knox is being passive aggressive.
5: What do you mean?
10: It's fine. Yeah, there's another 10.
5: Hey, it's Jonas Knox, and you know everything about your favorite players, their stats, their contract, even their injury history. Well, guess what? 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
17: President Donald Trump is concluding a three-day state visit with Chinese President Xi Jinping by taking him to the National Archives today to view the Constitution and Bill of Rights. While both leaders showcased diplomatic harmony during a White House tea and black tie dinner with tech titans, the summit ended without major breakthroughs on trade or artificial intelligence safety. Early childhood advocates are warning that proposed federal changes to Head Start could reduce service quality across rural Southwest Virginia and Southside. Advocates warn that capping administrative costs and shifting standards to state oversight risks stripping away critical funding for rural transportation, health screenings, and teacher qualifications for more than 3,000 local children. Shawsville residents off Newton Road were trapped in their neighborhood for more than 4 hours Wednesday after a Norfolk Southern freight train stalled across a rail crossing. Heavy rainfall forced the train to wait for a second locomotive, marking the second multi-hour blockade this year and raising safety concerns for residents needing emergency access. I'm Ian Price, and that's the news.
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5: Arch Manning, he apologized for calling the AI video depicting his head coach, Steve Sarkisian, slapping the reporter there, Holly Rowe.

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14: I'm Clark Palmer with your Virginia Sports Update. We start with high school football action tonight. It's Patrick Henry at Hidden Valley, Cave Spring on the road at Pulaski, and Blacksburg playing host to Salem. Martinsville will be in action against Glenbrook. Auburn will be at Eastern Montgomery tonight. 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And the Haley Toyota High School Football Game of the Week will feature GW Danville and Lord Botetourt. 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And Roanoke College will be at Gallaudet. Coverage of the Maroons will be on the Rock Channel, 97.3 FM, starting at 1 o'clock. 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
15: ABC News, I'm Brian Clark. From the East Coast to Hawaii, the worries are the same. Flooding with big storms on the way in. Hurricane Nolo could dump several feet of rain on Hawaii's Big Island. A nor'easter is getting ready to hit the East Coast. There are warnings up from the Carolinas to New England. Mortgage rates on the rise again. Freddie Mac says the average for a 30-year home loan is topping 7%. Gas prices driven higher by the Iran war sitting at about $4.48 a gallon nationwide. ABC's Karen Hua says
16: diesel prices are also at all-time highs. Some lawmakers want President Trump to ban the export of U.S. diesel to keep more supply here at home. But dozens of businesses, including some grocery store trade groups, have now signed a letter urging Trump not to do that, saying it will only lead to price increases in the long run.
15: Pope Leo visiting France, warning in a speech about a risk to humanity from what he calls a paradise of machines. This is ABC News.
14: Here's your Sports Radio forecast. Today, mostly sunny skies expected throughout the day with a high around 77. Tonight, skies will be clear, lows around 47. And look for additional sunshine as we reach Saturday, highs in the upper 70s. And that's your forecast on Sports Radio.

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1: Two pros and a cup of Joe, Fox Sports Radio. LeVar Arrington, Brady Quinn, Jonas Knox with you here. Coming up top of next hour, we're going to catch up with Deion Dawkins of the Buffalo Bills. He will be yours right here on FSR. Before we spin Ray Ray's roulette, the wait is over. Football's here. 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The crown is yours.
0: Round and round the wheel goes. Where the ball lands, only Ray Ray knows. It's Radio Roulette. And this week, it's Rank'em.
1: Oh, I love Rank'em.
2: I love how excited you are every Friday, Jonas.
3: Oh, I love Rank'em too.
1: Yeah.
2: Oh, thanks for your fake excitement, Brady. Oh, I love
3: what?
2: It. What? Oh, it's so good.
3: It was just like last segment, huh?
2: Yeah, I fake it too sometimes. It's okay. Anyways, so on our game of Rank'em today, we got three different categories. Two of them only have four options, and then the third one has five. So you can rank them as needed. Here we go. First, rank them. Best places to watch the game all weekend. We got restaurant, bar.
1: Oh,
3: just forgot. I thought we have to do it one by one.
1: And that's out of four?
2: Out of four.
3: I'm going to say two.
1: Yeah,
3: I like
1: two.
3: Yeah, especially the right spot, you know?
2: Yeah. Var?
4: I'm going to say three.
1: All right.
2: Perfect. Okay. Next up, we have a Club Suite Box.
3: Ooh. I'm going to say
4: two.
3: Three.
1: I'll say four.
4: Well, Jonas, you wouldn't know, so don't.
1: Damn.
4: Worry. Take a guess. Take a guess.
1: Damn. All right, I'll say four.
2: Oh, gosh. Var, what number did you say on that one? Two?
4: Two.
2: Okay, making sure. And next we have Sideline.
3: Ooh.
1: Three.
3: I'm going to go one.
2: One or four,
4: yeah,
2: Var?
4: I'm going to go one.
2: One?
4: I'm going to go one.
2: Perfect. And finally we have Home.
1: Oh, one. Thank you.
3: I'm going to say four. I mean, you can't get the feels and the sounds and everything else, the energy that the fans, the field, everything else creates. So I'm going to say four.
1: You can't if you hook up one of those J-Lab speakers.
3: It's not like being down there, bud.
2: Perfect. All right, our next rank'em. We want to move on because we want to make sure we hit all these ones. In honor of the thirsty Patrick Mahomes, we are going to talk about sideline drinks. This is technically, we have five options on this one. The next
4: one's
2: going to
4: be four. Hurry up.
2: Gatorade.
3: Two.
1: Is it sugar-free?
2: Whatever you'd like.
3: Oh, okay.
1: All right, I'll go with three.
2: Bar.
4: I said one. I was hurrying so you could get through.
2: I only heard Brady say two. Water.
1: One.
3: I'm going to say one.
4: Two. Water sucks. Water sucks.
2: Tequila.
1: Five.
4: Four.
3: What? Four.
2: People were joking he was drinking on the sideline. Next, milk.
1: Oh, God. That should have been five.
3: What? On the side? Four. Who drinks milk? I have to go three,
4: right,
3: but.
1: Oh,
4: five.
1: My God.
3: What?
2: I know it sounds horrible, huh? And finally, juice.
4: Three.
1: What do I got left?
3: Two. Yeah, we don't have any left.
2: No, we did five on this one.
3: Okay.
2: So that's our five then. Wow.
3: I would have said milk five, and that was my three.
2: Cool. Awesome. Okay, I want to get to this last one real fast. Sideline eye candy. Taylor Swift.
1: Four.
4: Five.
3: How many are there?
2: Four.
1: Damn.
4: Five.
3: Three.
1: Damn.
2: Madison Beer.
1: One.
4: One.
3: Two.
2: Jordan Hudson.
3: Three.
1: Three.
4: Six.
2: Brittany Mahomes.
1: Oh,
3: crap. 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
5: I don't know about you. I know they got the win. Some people were questioning how good they were going to be. There was no buzz about the Chiefs. But I got buzz for you. Patrick Mahomes can no longer win games by himself.
0: This is The Odd Couple with Rob Parker and Kelvin Washington.
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18: President Donald Trump hosted Chinese President Xi Jinping for a lavish White House state dinner last night, highlighting international diplomacy with a tech-heavy guest list and lavish details. Prominent technology titans dined on squash boulette and sesame-crusted sea bass, while President Trump showcased White House updates, including a new helipad and ballroom construction, before offering a ceremonial toast. Radford City leaders and Tri-Stop developers announced plans for a $5 million travel center off Interstate 81 at Exit 105. Designed to address a critical regional truck parking shortage, the facility will feature an 8-space truck lot, a 5,000-square-foot retail store with quick-service dining, and a Riverview patio, creating up to 40 local jobs upon completion in 2028. Communities across the region are celebrating Dolly Day today, with local entertainment events benefiting early childhood literacy programs through the Imagination Library. Evening fundraisers are scheduled at downtown Roanoke's Exchange Music Hall and Lynchburg's Water Dog. I'm Ian Price, and that's the news.
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1: I'm Clark Palmer with your Virginia Sports Update. We start with high school football action tonight. It's Patrick Henry at Hidden Valley, Cave Spring on the road at Pulaski, and Blacksburg playing host to Salem. Martinsville will be in action against Glenburg. Auburn will be at Eastern Montgomery tonight. 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And the Haley Toyota High School Football Game of the Week will feature GW Danville and Lord Botetourt. 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And Roanoke College will be at Gallaudet. Coverage of the Maroons will be on the Rock Channel, 97.3 FM, starting at 1 o'clock. 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
18: ABC News, I'm Brian Clark. Millions on the East Coast preparing for what could be a windy, rainy weekend because of a nor'easter. Alerts are up from New England to the Carolinas, and ABC's Anthony Johnson is on the Jersey Shore.
19: The big concern here is going to be flooding, beach erosion. Those are the issues that normally hit these barrier islands along the Jersey shoreline. So officials have been really working at encouraging people to go ahead and get prepared for the storm right now. Officials are watching this storm. They're paying very close attention to it.
18: Hawaii likely will not get a direct hit from Hurricane Nolo, but even the storm brushing by could mean feet of rain in some areas. China's leader heads back to the White House this morning for the final day of his summit with President Trump. They'll have tea and visit the National Archives. And Pope Leo in France laid out a warning about what he called a paradise of machines and their threat to humanity. This is ABC News.
1: Here's your Sports Radio forecast. Today, mostly sunny skies expected throughout the day with a high around 77. Tonight, skies will be clear, lows around 47. And look for additional sunshine as we reach Saturday, highs in the upper 70s. And that's your forecast on Sports Radio.

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18: President Donald Trump is concluding a three-day state visit with Chinese President Xi Jinping by taking him to the National Archives today to view the Constitution and Bill of Rights. While both leaders showcased diplomatic harmony during a White House tea and black tie dinner with tech titans, the summit ended without major breakthroughs on trade or artificial intelligence safety. Early childhood advocates are warning that proposed federal changes to Head Start could reduce service quality across rural Southwest Virginia and Southside. Advocates warn that capping administrative cost and shifting standards to state oversight risks stripping away critical funding for rural transportation, health screenings, and teacher qualifications for more than 3,000 local children. Shawsville residents off Newton Road were trapped in their neighborhood for more than 4 hours Wednesday after a Norfolk Southern freight train stalled across a rail crossing. Heavy rainfall.
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4: Here's your sports radio local news update. Area residents made their way to the Harrison Museum of African American Culture in Roanoke City last night to participate in the final night of Lieutenant Governor Ghazala Hashmi's Energy Cost Listening Tour. Residents who spoke during the event voiced opposition to the proposed $67 billion merger of Dominion Energy and Florida-based NextEra Energy and the growth of data centers across Virginia and the Roanoke Valley. Hashmi says the listening tour has gathered much-needed information that will be used by lawmakers to address energy concerns.
5: I committed myself to doing the work of elevating the voices of Virginia citizens, many of whom shared with me that they felt too often left out of the decisions.
4: Several speakers used the Q&A portion of the event to criticize a recent decision by the Western Virginia Regional Industrial Facility Authority, which could lead to a data center at Woodhaven Technology Park. Clark Palmer, WFIR News.
6: This is Tailgate Talk. In D.C., the Commanders faced major adversity as quarterback Jaden Daniels suffered another dislocated elbow, thrusting Marcus Mariota under center. Head coach Dan Quinn says they'll support the longtime backup quarterback.
7: You know, tonight's story is about, like, Jaden, how bummed we are for him. We will rally, like I said, really hard around Marcus. I thought he played well in that space.
6: Meanwhile, Carolina bounced back with a 34-3 blowout over Atlanta. Bryce Young threw three touchdowns, while Devin Lloyd made history with two interceptions and a pick six. Head coach Dave Canales loves seeing both sides of the ball click.
8: Just the whole thing coming together, exactly what we hoped for. So I'm fired up about this one.
6: It's a tale of two franchises, one riding momentum off a commanding win, while the other stares down major uncertainty at quarterback. I'm Ian Price.
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4: Here's your sports radio forecast. Today, mostly sunny skies expected throughout the day with a high around 77. Tonight, skies will be clear. Lows around 47. And look for additional sunshine as we reach Saturday, highs in the upper 70s. And that's your forecast on Sports Radio.

0: 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Well, it's not. 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Right, Todd? Wouldn't you say that Dude Wipes gets a whole lot better?
1: Much better.
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15: I'm Clark Palmer with your Virginia Sports Update. We start with high school football action tonight. It's Patrick Henry at Hidden Valley, Cave Spring on the road at Pulaski, and Blacksburg playing host to Salem. Martinsville will be in action against Glenburg. Auburn will be at Eastern Montgomery tonight. 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And the Haley Toyota High School Football Game of the Week will feature GW Danville and Lord Botetourt. 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And Roanoke College will be at Gallaudet. Coverage of the Maroons will be on the Rock Channel, 97.3 FM, starting at 1 o'clock. 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
16: ABC News, I'm Brian Clark. Hawaii's getting ready for a close call with Hurricane Nolo, but even without landfall, ABC's Alex Stone says
17: it could unleash extreme flooding rains of more than 20 inches in some areas of the islands. Governor Josh Green is telling residents they need to take Nolo seriously and get ready for intense rain on Friday and Saturday.
16: On the east coast of the United States, a major nor'easter is threatening millions. The rain will start up later today and continue through the weekend, along with heavy winds. President Trump and China's Xi Jinping conclude their summit today after last night's state dinner at the White House. Mortgage rates are on the rise again. Freddie Mac says the average rate for a 30-year home loan's broken the 7% mark. Gas prices up again, too. Gas Buddy puts the national average at $4.49 a gallon. And Pope Leo, beginning his trip to France, warned in a speech that a paradise of machines could put humanity at risk. This is ABC News.
15: Here's your sports radio forecast. Today, mostly sunny skies expected throughout the day with a high around 77. Tonight, skies will be clear, lows around 47. And look for additional sunshine as we reach Saturday, highs in the upper 70s. And that's your forecast on Sports Radio.

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6: 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Not in time. 40-40 for Pete Crow Armstrong. 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
7: 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I mentioned this last week. Pete Crow Armstrong has to stop hitting home runs and get on first base so he can steal his 40th base of the season. He went 1-for-3 with a walk, got the steal. Seventh player in baseball history to have a 40-40. You got Canseco, who did it in 1988. Barry Bonds, 96, A-Rod, 98, Alfonso Soriano, Ronald Acuna Jr. III, Shohei Ohtani, a 50-50. Whew, that's not happening again. But Pete Crow Armstrong.

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6: 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Even for local households powered by Appalachian Power, state regulators' handling of the largest utility buyout in U.S. history could dictate future regional power grid decisions. NextEra Energy claims acquiring Dominion will unlock $60 billion in infrastructure upgrades. But State Senator Schuler Van Valkenburg insists state regulators already hold full legal authority to kill the deal.
7: The SEC has the tools it needs in its toolkit to vote down the merger now. I don't know that it needs more time. I don't think that it needs more clarification in the legal code. I think they can vote it down under the current status quo.
6: The buyout dispute has spilled directly into local congressional races, where 6th District candidate Beth Macy is demanding a complete block on the merger to shield southwestern Virginia families from surge pricing and data center grid costs. Ian Price, WFIR News.
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18: Here's your sports radio forecast. Today, mostly sunny skies expected throughout the day with a high around 77. Tonight, skies will be clear, lows around 47. And look for additional sunshine as we reach Saturday, highs in the upper 70s. And that's your forecast on Sports Radio.

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15: I'm Clark Palmer with your Virginia Sports Update. We start with high school football action tonight. It's Patrick Henry at Hidden Valley, Cave Spring on the road at Pulaski, and Blacksburg playing host to Salem. Martinsville will be in action against Glenburg. Auburn will be at Eastern Montgomery tonight. 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And the Haley Toyota High School Football Game of the Week will feature GW Danville and Lord Botetourt. 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And Roanoke College will be at Gallaudet. Coverage of the Maroons will be on the Rock Channel, 97.3 FM, starting at 1 o'clock. 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
16: ABC News, I'm Brian Clark. Pope Leo opened the first official papal visit to France in 18 years by warning about technology and what he called a paradise of machines.
17: Although such systems can correlate

0: UT grad of law school, and we feel that University of Tennessee is being a little bit underestimated right now with this matchup against Texas. I understand Texas is a very, very good ball club, but I've followed the career of Faison Braden for quite some time. He was number one recruit coming out of North Carolina. And he's a much, much better quarterback than people realize. He's extremely accurate.
1: You know what, Kevin? You get the opportunity to win the game. That's it. You know, when you want attention, you want credit, you'll get it. You beat Texas, you'll get it. And thank you for sharing. Yes, Marvin.
2: Oklahoma, Tennessee, and Florida. Those three schools are kind of all in the same boat as we want to regain that national promise that we had 10, 20 years ago.
1: Yeah, but, you know, when fans say, hey, we're not getting the attention we deserve. If you beat Texas, you'll get the attention you deserve. If USC beats Oregon, you're going to get the attention you deserve. If Oklahoma beats Georgia, that's how it works. You don't just randomly hand out plaudits and go, hey, you're great. I don't know how good USC is, but I'm going to find out on Saturday night. Yeah, Paul?
3: Yeah, you got to force the issue. Indiana football, we didn't talk about for generations. Last year we did.
1: 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Final hour on the way. Kurt Warner will join us, Hall of Famer. And Marvin will be in the box, in the confessional, as we like to say. Please don't call it the box. It's the confessional. Okay?
2: Correct.
1: Okay. Thank you, Mark. Final hour in this Meat Friday. 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
5: Start week three in the NFL as the Falcons whip the Packers 35-14 in Green Bay. QB Michael Penix returning from last season's ACL injury, 256 yards passing and a touchdown, and Bijan Robinson 194 on the ground with two TDs.
6: As an offense and marrying the run game with the pass game, and you know, for the O-line, like those guys, they had a goal at the beginning of the week and they were like, we're going to go out there, be a more physical team, dominate.
5: Wideout Drake London matched Robinson. He had 194 yards receiving. The Falcons improve to 1-2 while the Packers fall to that same record. Among the action Sunday, the Seahawks visit the Commanders. Seattle QB Sam Darnold hoping to return from his week one injury. The Vikings' Kyler Murray recovered from his concussion will be back for Minnesota when they visit Tampa Bay. Three baseball teams, the Cubs, White Sox, and Guardians, clinch playoff berths thanks to wins yesterday. MLB headed to the final weekend of the regular season. And the U.S. leads the international team 3-2 after day one of golf's President's Cup. I'm Matt McCoy.
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4: Here's your Sports Radio local news update. Area residents made their way to the Harrison Museum of African American Culture in Roanoke City last night to participate in the final night of Lieutenant Governor Ghazala Hashmi's Energy Cost Listening Tour. Residents who spoke during the event voiced opposition to the proposed $67 billion merger of Dominion Energy and Florida-based NextEra Energy and the growth of data centers across Virginia and the Roanoke Valley. Ashby says the listening tour has gathered much-needed information that will be used by lawmakers to address energy concerns.
5: I committed myself to doing the work of elevating the voices of Virginia citizens, many of whom shared with me that they felt too often left out of the decisions.
4: Several speakers used the Q&A portion of the event to criticize a recent decision by the Western Virginia Regional Industrial Facility Authority, which could lead to a data center at Woodhaven Technology Park. Clark Palmer, WFIR News.
6: And it's lights out, and away we go.
7: Seven-time champion Lewis Hamilton has declared the 2026 Formula One world title fight over, declaring there's no stopping his

0: former Team Mercedes and rising star Kimi Antonelli. Following the inaugural Spanish Grand Prix in Madrid, Antonelli secured his 8th victory of the season after executing a clever pitch strategy under the virtual safety car. The 20-year-old Italian phenom now commands a massive 81-point lead over teammate George Russell, while Hamilton sits at a distant 101 points back in third place. Hamilton's race in Madrid ended prematurely after just 6 laps due to severe brake trouble on his Ferrari, marking his first retirement of the year. Max Verstappen finished 2nd for Red Bull, while McLaren's Lando Norris took 3rd. Antonelli's march toward his maiden world title appears virtually unstoppable. I'm Ian Price.
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5: Here's your sports radio forecast. Today, mostly sunny skies expected throughout the day with a high around 77. Tonight, skies will be clear, lows around 47. And look for additional sunshine as we reach Saturday, highs in the upper 70s. And that's your forecast on Sports Radio.

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10: 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It's Patrick Henry at Hidden Valley, Cave Spring on the road at Pulaski, and Blacksburg playing host to Salem. Martinsville will be in action against Glenburg. Auburn will be at Eastern Montgomery tonight. 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

0: Ambassador to China, David Perdue, told Fox News the president did make it clear to Xi that it was unacceptable for China to support Iran in the ongoing war. That war continues to contribute to higher prices and bring consumer sentiment down. University of Michigan survey found consumer sentiment falling to 48.1% in September, down nearly 13% from a year ago. The nor'easter expected to batter the East Coast, causing cancellations, including two Ed Sheeran concerts outside of Boston tonight and tomorrow. This is ABC News.
1: Here's your sports radio forecast. Today, mostly sunny skies expected throughout the day with a high around 77. Tonight, skies will be clear, lows around 47. And look for additional sunshine as we reach Saturday, highs in the upper 70s. And that's your forecast on Sports Radio.

0: Like your show. Great show. Hey, Major League Baseball. You got three divisions. One division winner plays 162 games and has to play a wild card round. When are they going to change this? It's ridiculous. And the five-game series after that is also ridiculous.
1: Yeah, well, I think this commissioner's done a pretty good job with some new innovations here. Next time we have him on, we can bring that up. Go around the room, what we learned on the program. Todd, did you learn anything today?
2: I did. Disappointed Packers fan. Jeff in Milwaukee is looking forward to like his 25th Dave Matthews concert. That seems a bit much to me.
1: Dylan.
3: You're a Damerscott Oyster guy now.
1: Yes, I am. No, I have been for a few years now. Marvin.
4: Taco Monday's coming soon.
1: Maybe. Ray.
5: A bathroom break may affect the Texas-Tennessee game.
2: Fake news.
1: Yeah. Oh, bleep. Todd, what did I learn today?
2: Lancer in California wants to give you a Babe Ruth signed baseball to display on your desk till you retire, but you're afraid it's going to get lost.
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4: A surprise to start week three in the NFL as the Falcons whip the Packers 35-14 in Green Bay. QB Michael Penix returning from last season's ACL injury, 256 yards passing and a touchdown, and Bijan Robinson 194 on the ground with two TDs.
5: As an offense and marrying the run game with the pass game, and you know, for the O-line, like those guys, they had a goal in the beginning of the week and they were like, we're going to go out there, be a more physical team, dominate.
4: Wideout Drake London matched Robinson. He had 194 yards receiving. The Falcons improved to 1-2 while the Packers fall to that same record. Among the action Sunday, the Seahawks visit the Commanders. Seattle QB Sam Darnold hoping to return from his week one injury. The Vikings' Kyler Murray recovered from his concussion will be back for Minnesota when they visit Tampa Bay. Three baseball teams, the Cubs, White Sox, and Guardians clinched playoff berths thanks to wins yesterday. MLB headed to the final weekend of the regular season. And the U.S. leads the international team 3-2 after day one of golf's President's Cup. I'm Matt McCoy.
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9: Green Bay's facing a lot of turbulence. This has been one of the steadiest franchises in the NFL for 30 years. They draft, they develop, they win. They are facing awful Atlanta. I will watch this game like I watch college football. The aesthetic will matter.
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9: Okay, here we go. Well. The well-oiled Packers, for 30 years, the wheels have come off. 35-14 to what we thought was the worst team in the league, and it was at Lambeau. It's a Friday, it's the herd, wherever you may be. However, you may be watching or listening. Thanks for making us part of your day. Let's talk Packers, shall we? Even in their division, the NFC North, Minnesota, Kevin O'Connell, Dan Campbell and the Lions, Ben Johnson and the Bears, they're selling something and the players are buying in. I mean, Caleb Williams now sounds like Ben Johnson when he talks. I know we dropped 59, but we've got a lot to work on. What's Matt LaFleur selling? At the podium, no real conviction. On the sidelines, doesn't instill confidence. What are they good at? I said this when he got hired. My sources said, nice guy, real smart, not sure he's a leader of men. The Harbaughs instill a belief, a football ideology. Jim Harbaugh took over the Chargers, a soft team. First game, 167 yards rushing. The next week, they had 220. John Harbaugh takes over the Giants. And you're like, oh, that's the most efficient game. That is the most efficient game the Giants have played in a decade. Football coaching's not easy. It's not that hard. Sean McVay took Jared Goff, looked like a bust, first game out. Oh, Jared Goff looks like a number one pick in the draft. You can't just be play calling and schemes. What do you believe in? Jeff Bezos, Amazon, always talks about this. You should make changes daily, every day to your business. But your ideology, your core beliefs, those, you've got to remain vigilant on those. What are Matt LaFleur teams? Are they physical? No, they don't run the ball. Are they tough? Not really, blow leads. Are they aggressive? Actually, the opposite. They're kind of passive. And what's up with Jordan Love? You're an offensive coach. He's a quarterback.

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21: To start week three in the NFL as the Falcons with the Packers 35-14 in Green Bay. QB Michael Penix returning from last season's ACL injury, 256 yards passing and a touchdown, and Bijan Robinson 194 on the ground with two TDs.
22: As an offense, and marrying the run game with the pass game, and you know, for the O-line, like those guys, they had a goal in the beginning of the week, and they were like, we're going to go out there, be a more physical team, dominate.
21: Wideout Drake London matched Robinson. He had 194 yards receiving. The Falcons improved to 1-2 while the Packers fall to that same record. Among the action Sunday, the Seahawks visit the Commanders. Seattle QB Sam Darnold hoping to return from his week one injury. The Vikings' Kyler Murray recovered from his concussion, will be back for Minnesota when they visit Tampa Bay.

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4: 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Okay. 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
9: 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I am Gene Marano. 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Flames head coach Jamie Chadwell.
10: The way they're playing, the way they're finishing is great. We got to clean up the start. It's still through four games. We've not started the way we need to.
9: 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Hokies head coach James Franklin.
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14: And I think, for the most part, every team in a state hates each other to some degrees.
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15: ABC News, I'm Mike Dubusky. No major policy decisions on trade, AI, or the war in Iran after Chinese President Xi Jinping's visit to Washington this week. Even still, President Trump says the visit was productive, and China's leader says he expects to meet with President Trump twice more before the end of the year. Consumer sentiment dropped to a four-month low in the University of Michigan's latest index. That's down 13% from a year ago, and preparations are underway across much of the East Coast as a nor'easter closes.
16: In the east, millions bracing for a powerful storm from the Carolinas up to New York City and Boston. Heavy rain, 50-mile-per-hour winds, and waves more than a foot high expected. People in coastal Massachusetts securing boats. In New Jersey, roads already flooded along the coast. Lifeguards warning people, stay out of the water.
15: ABC's Sophie Flay in New York City. This weekend's Global Citizen Music Festival has been canceled because of the storm. This is ABC News.
17: Here's your Sports Radio forecast. Today's mostly sunny skies expected throughout the afternoon with highs around 77. Tonight, mostly clear skies likely, lows around 47. And look for mostly sunny skies as we reach Saturday with highs in the upper 70s. And more of the same as we reach Sunday, highs in the low 80s. And that's your forecast on Sports Radio.
0: 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Week three is here. I love when J-Mac has five different picks than I do. I love that. So let's not waste any time. Tomorrow's headlines today. What does Jason see the headline being? Seahawks at the Commanders on Fox.
18: Yeah, this should be a good one, right? Seattle going on the road. Big favorites against Marcus Mariota, Colin. I like you know who. The headline for Seahawks. Commanders will be Teenage Mutant Najigba Turtles. Seahawks shred and slice DC. I think they go cross country. Colin, some of these stats for what Mike McDonald has done recently, incredible. I'm seeing 9-0 in his last nine trips to the Eastern time zone.
0: Crazy.
18: And they are road warriors, Colin.
0: Yeah.
18: 17-2 straight up on the road, 14-4-1 against the spread. People think, oh, Seattle, they got that long road trip. It's tough. McDonald is working magic. And there are reports that Sam Darnold

0: for a quarterback.
1: Right.
0: I mean, you know, some people would say, Jim, maybe Jeremiah Smith. Nobody's tanking for a wide receiver, so it's got to be a quarterback, right?
1: Yes.
0: Because are they going to get it right? Are they going to get it right? Is it, Mikey, help me out here. Is it Arch Manning above all? Because I don't really see that, especially after, you know, last season and the first part of this season.
1: Right.
0: Is it, you know, Moore and Dante Moore in Oregon? Because I don't love him as a franchise changer. Is it Ole Miss quarterback Trinidad Chambliss?
1: Right.
0: Because he is probably the best, I don't know, total package, dual threat type of guy. But I see a lot of flaws in his game, and who knows exactly how he's going to translate. In fact, hang on, I'm going to need his name for a second. Is it Taylor, Kamario Taylor?
1: Kamario Taylor,
0: Kamario Taylor at Mississippi State.
1: Future Kane, yeah.
0: But he's not draft eligible this year. Yeah. So it just makes you wonder, like, are the Dolphins going to tank and just bomb with this quarterback pick? Is it going to be another situation where it's just like, great, we were terrible for another year and we've got nothing out of it? Because Arch Manning is probably where your fingers are crossed saying, okay, he is the guy who will most likely turn out just based on his last name and the odds of the other Mannings that have been in the NFL.
1: Yes.
0: But man, that is certainly not a sure thing. It's not like tanking in the NBA for LeBron James or Tim Duncan. Like, this is a huge question mark.
1: Agreed.
2: Arch Manning is a really good quarterback. He's a really, really good quarterback, but his number one status is based on the name on the back of his jersey. So if you were to take Trinidad Chambliss and you have him take his jersey off, you put Arch Manning's jersey on, Trinidad Chambliss is going first.
0: Yeah.
2: That's what's going to happen.
0: Yeah, I mean, I don't know what it is about Dante Moore that I don't love. Maybe it's just his frame. Maybe it's just the fact that he hasn't won the bigger games. I'm not sure. I'm not convinced that any Oregon quarterback really. But yeah, it's just, it makes me very, very nervous. And I'll live with Arch Manning just for the excitement of it. It's like, hey, we got a Manning. And
1: the name, yes. Right.
0: But I'll be absolutely terrified if he goes on to have, like, I don't know, a 3-loss season, gets hit a bunch, which like he did last week against an inferior opponent,
1: right,
0: and then comes into the league with all these expectations. Man, I just don't know.
3: Mm. Izzy, you mentioned a bunch of quarterbacks that the Dolphins could target in the draft. One quarterback you didn't mention. What if I told you, if you wanted a quarterback on the Miami Dolphins, you might not even have to leave the 305, because right in Hard Rock Stadium, the Miami Hurricanes, Darian Mensah has gone from Tulane to Duke to Miami, and every year he looks like a better and better quarterback.
1: Yeah, but I think to Izzy's point, you have no idea if it's going to translate to the NFL, and this is the year the Dolphins have decided to tank, and they're doing it the right way. They're not even trying to win games, it doesn't feel like. And so they might have one win, they might have two, they might have no wins, who knows. But Izzy doesn't feel like there's a quarterback that's such a surefire thing that this is the right season to tank, you know?
2: Izzy, you watch all these Dolphins games, so let me ask you the question. Is Malik Willis the problem? Like, are you going to get a quarterback and all of a sudden you're like, oh, we're good now? Or is that just a really bad team with a quarterback who we have no idea how good he can be because that team is
1: I feel like Malik is doing exactly what they signed him for, losing football games. He's the MVP.
0: I don't love Malik Willis. Like, he's okay. He doesn't make great decisions. He's not, like, extremely athletic or, you know, great out of the pocket. I think he probably thinks he's better because sometimes he makes some choices to roll out where I'm just like, no, this play's over. What are you doing? But Darian Mensah was on my list, and that's just one of those where – is the hometown team really going to do that? Like, are they going to this whole, you know, restructuring of the front office, of the coaching staff, and, you know, being terrible for a full year just to fall in love with the local guy where the rest of the country is going to be like, ha, these idiots.
3: Izzy, earlier I was trying to make the point that the Dolphins might be getting the Cam Cameron season where if Jeff Hafley goes 0-17, Stu Gotz was making the argument that Jeff Hafley's trying to go 0-17.
1: Coach of the year if he does it. Yes.
3: Coach is trying to go 0-17. And I get that this is a rebuild project for the Miami Dolphins, but I don't know how you can convince a fan base you have the right coach if he can't even stumble into a win and he goes 0-17.
0: I don't think I got to tell you guys this. I was still here when practices were starting, but this is when I recognize that I don't know if I like the head coach either, because literally the first day of practice, and I don't know which starter it was because the person who told me this wouldn't tell me which starter it was.
1: Right.
0: But there was a projected starter on the team that got hurt the first day of practice. Nothing long term, nothing serious, but got hurt the first day of practice while they were practicing field goal blocks. What are you doing on the first day of practice using your projected starters to attempt to block field goals, which happens how often? I mean, I know it happened last night, I think. But how often?
1: Yeah.
0: It's ridiculous.
1: What you're trying to do is go 0-17.
0: Apparently. You're trying to get your whole starting your lineup injured.
1: All right, listeners, listen to me. I don't want to yell at you. I am telling you, we have done four shows already. Okay? God bless football, college football with Stugatz and Bear. I think with Stugatz and Hawks, Stugatz and Company. Mikey A and I had an argument. He doesn't believe that we get phone calls. He doesn't think we can get phone calls because we're not on Sirius XM. And I still believe in AM radio. And so 87, I want phone calls for the next 2 hours. That's all I want to do. I want to talk to Izzy and we want to talk to you. 877-99 on Fox. And I don't care what it is you want to talk about. 877-99 on Fox. That is 877-99 on Fox. We'll take a quick timeout. I want to talk to Izzy for 2 hours straight. I don't want to take a break, but we have to. Taylor has a word here from Express Pros.
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16: Here's your sports radio local news update. Area residents made their way to the Harrison Museum of African American Culture in Roanoke City last night to participate in the final night of Lieutenant Governor Ghazala Hashmi's Energy Cost Listening Tour. Residents who spoke during the event voiced opposition to the proposed $67 billion merger of Dominion Energy and Florida-based NextEra Energy and the growth of data centers across Virginia and the Roanoke Valley. Ashby says the listening tour has gathered much-needed information that will be used by lawmakers to address energy concerns.
17: I committed myself to doing the work
6: of elevating the voices of Virginia citizens, many of whom shared with me that they felt too often left out of the decisions.
16: Several speakers used the Q&A portion of the event to criticize the recent decision by the Western Virginia Regional Industrial Facility Authority, which could lead to a data center at Woodhaven Technology Park. Clark Palmer, WFIR News.
17: I'm Dan Patrick, and this is Above the Noise. Michael Penix Jr. hasn't played much since arriving in Atlanta, but last night he showed Falcons fans something worth getting excited about. Returning from season-ending knee surgery, Penix couldn't have scripted a much worse opening. He missed throws, tossed an interception on the first drive, and he looked like a quarterback who hadn't played in a long time. He settled down, finished with 256 yards and a touchdown, helping Atlanta dismantle Green Bay 35-14. The numbers encouraging. His response to adversity even better. Quarterbacks are going to make mistakes. Young QBs coming back from major injuries are practically guaranteed to make them. What matters is whether those mistakes linger or not. Penix didn't let a disastrous opening drive define his night. One performance doesn't answer every question. There's still plenty he needs to prove. But after two miserable weeks for the Falcons and their quarterbacks, maybe there's hope on the way. I'm Dan Patrick, and this is Above the Noise.
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16: Here's your sports radio forecast. Today's mostly sunny skies expected throughout the afternoon with highs around 77. Tonight, mostly clear skies likely. Lows around 47. And look for mostly sunny skies as we reach Saturday with highs in the upper 70s. And more of the same as we reach Sunday, highs in the low 80s. And that's your forecast on Sports Radio.
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1: The Panthers running back rotation will look different this week with the injury to Jonathan Brooks creating a domino effect. I'm Jim Zoki with a Panthers update after this.
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1: Jonathan Brooks will be out 6 to 8 weeks following surgery, so the Panthers' running back rotation behind starter Chuba Hubbard will be adjusted. Veteran running back A.J. Dillon is the primary backup now, while second-year player Trey Tyus was elevated from the practice squad. Dillon was a main running back for 4 years in Green Bay, spent last year in Philadelphia. He made the Panthers roster off a strong preseason, and he's ready to contribute more now.
3: You know, I think really where my number's called, and I know that's kind of like a cliche answer, but I also feel like I can do everything that a running back is required to do. So whatever the opportunity looks like, however many drives, downs, whatever the situation is, more so just being able to be reliable when I'm out there and take advantage of the opportunities.
1: Panthers play at Cleveland on Sunday, and Dillon knows they've got some good defenders on that side of the ball, including edge rusher Jared Verse, who arrived in the Myles Garrett trade from the Rams.
3: When I was in Philly, we joined practice some of those guys, so kind of familiar with kind of some of the play styles from the backers. I know obviously Jared Verse is over there, great player, played against him before. You know, I think they're downhill. I think watching that game back from Tampa, down to the wire. So, you know, definitely going to have to be on our A game.
1: I'm Jim Zoki on the Carolina Panthers Radio Network.
0: 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The difference is Charlotte. 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
14: The Boston Red Sox clinched the 5th spot in the American League with a 4-3 win over the Cubs today at Fenway in game one of a doubleheader. That means the Red Sox will face the Yankees next week in the wild card series in the American League. Cubs right now a half game ahead of the Phillies for the final wild card. By dropping that game today, Cubs and Red Sox are going to play at 5:35 Eastern. Yankees, by the way, just about to get underway with the Orioles. 49ers defensive end Nick Bosa is going to miss Sunday's game against the Cardinals because of a calf strain. Giants quarterback Jackson Dart had surgery on his knee today, while there's no practice for Bears quarterback Caleb Williams or Tyson Bagent, as Case Keenum took first-team reps. The Commanders will be without quarterback Jaden Daniels against the Seahawks on Sunday, but multiple reports say the team considers it a week-to-week injury, and Adam Peters told the Sports Junkies in Washington, D.C., surgery is not on the table, and there have been no talks of IR. Texans ruled out wide receiver Nico Collins against the Colts. Puka Nacua doubtful for the Rams to face the Broncos. I'm Dan Beyer.
15: You want winners? He went 0 for 14 picking bowl games.
16: God bless football.
15: You want hot takes? He said Patrick Mahomes would be a disaster.
16: Really?
15: You want baseball news? He doesn't even know who Kyle Tucker is.
16: Oh, okay.
15: In his personal record book, Kevin Durant hasn't won a ring yet.
16: I'm just telling you that's what he's doing.
15: You're listening to the man who made falling upwards an art form.
16: It's crazy.
15: This is Stu Gotts and Company, live. Job, hauling items
16: for the mob. 877-99 on Fox. Israel Gutierrez is back. He's made us all happy. I could sit there and watch you and Taylor do my radio show for the rest of time. We'll get to the calls here in just a second. But Izzy, while you were away on your long weekend here, Taylor fell apart a couple of different times, as did I, by the way, because we missed you that much, as did Mikey A. We all missed you. But Taylor, you want to set these up? Because I went into the room before and I said, hey, were there any flubs you can remember that Taylor made? Not me, just Taylor, since the last time Izzy was here, and there were two that stood out to Taylor.
17: Yeah, so Izzy, we did a celebrity guest picker parlay.
16: Ah, yes.
17: Plus 277. And Steve Spurrier was our celebrity guest picker parlay.
16: It hit?
17: And it hit. It hit, courtesy of our friends over at FanDuel. And as I was talking about it, I was trying to say the old ball coach, Steve Spurrier, and this is what came out instead. To get the all boat.
18: Hold the phone. You had Steve Spurrier on?
16: Yes. Well, no, he did a, you know, celebrity parlay for us.
17: He just made four picks for us.
18: Okay. Also, I was going to say, because if he was on, even if you did get the old ball coach out, he would say, no, it's the head ball coach. Yes. It's not the old ball coach, which is what people turn to after a while, but it's the head ball coach. He doesn't like to be called old.
16: How would he respond to this, though?
17: to get the old bull, the old bulk.
18: It sounded like you're either saying the old bull or the all bulk.
17: That was me hearing it the halfway through, Izzy, and going. Halfway through, you could hear in my head the wheels turning, saying, "This is not going well."
16: One more time.
17: To get the all bull, the all bulk.
18: The all bull team.
16: All right, the second one, I believe it was Express Pros. Is that right, Taylor?
18: No. That's a tough one, man.
17: No, it was
19: a good one.
17: Yeah, it was the Weeble.
16: Oh, yeah, Weeble.
17: Get your financial portfolio game ready is what I was supposed to say. Izzy was also a day that we were supposed to have Sal Licata, and Sal was having technical issues.
16: Yes.
17: So then I had to talk more in the episode.
16: Right.
17: And as I got to the read, again, I'm just running on E here. And this is the Weeble read. It's time to get your point. It's time to get your
16: racket.
17: Financial
18: get your punt.
16: I'm always there for you. I mean, he is so tired. I'm so tired. He can't speak. I can't speak. And I'm just laughing at him.
17: It's time to get your punt. It's time to get your racket.
18: Think about getting a pint of beer. It is tough. It is like you really have to have the lips ready for get your portfolio game ready. It's just you can't just be lazy with the mouth at that
16: right,
18: point.
16: But how about the old ball coach? I mean,
18: the old ball
16: should just roll right out of the tongue. No,
17: to get the all bull, the all bull.
16: It hurts. It's like I'm being punched.
18: I'm sorry to do that to you, Taylor. I will never leave you again. That's false.
19: The all boat.
16: Please don't. Oh, gosh. Taylor, I'm sorry I did that to you. You're tired. I'm tired. Mikey A is tired. Mikey is questioning whether or not.
19: You're not sorry at all.
16: All right. So let's move on here. Israel, how is softball going with Taylor?
18: You should know that my career batting average remains at triple zeros.
16: Right.
18: But that's because I haven't played softball since. What I've only realized recently because I don't know. I guess Anthony doesn't share as much information with me as he should, is how many of my folks are on this team. Like, he's got this new team, and instead of me, he brought in a bunch of all-stars.
16: Yes, he brought your friends in who are good. Yes.
18: Guys who are in our football league still. Taylor no longer in that league. And, yeah, they're doing great. And apparently, I think Taylor's line to me was, when Ian and myself are the two worst hitters on a softball team, you got a great team. And I'm just like, wow, I'm so glad everybody misses me over there.
17: Izzy, if it makes you feel better, we have your jersey hanging up in the dugout.
18: No, you don't.
17: No, we don't.
18: No, you right. don't. Because that would make me feel way worse.
20: You were lying. I'm so proud of you. Because he'll never know. He's never going back to that diamond again.
18: No, and not only that, I think you guys have actual, like,

0: Nobody what would you have wanted him to do here than me living in a world of Taylor and Stugatzes, okay? Nobody is happier. But at the same time, that was ridiculous.
1: But Mikey, what would you have wanted him to do? Right. Like, do you want him to give like a half thumb and just be like, oh, it's not that?
2: He wants him to walk off.
0: Walk off.
1: No.
0: Walk off.
1: Okay, you want him to walk off. And that's going to make you feel better about what? Yeah, if you're a Chicago Bears fan, if he's walking off, it's going to make you feel better about what?
2: His toughness. I mean,
0: there isn't a player in the NFL either on his team or against him that isn't looking at him side eye like, dude, you took a cart for a hamstring.
2: Yeah, but then you see Tyson Bagent, and you're like, man, please come back. I mean, we need you.
3: Tyson Bagent also hurt.
2: It's
3: supposed to be Case Keenum this week now.
2: What?
3: Izzy, you sound like a Bears fan right now because Bears fans are very defensive this week about Caleb Williams. And Big Cat, a friend of the show from Part of My Take, Stu, he offered a take that I don't think I've heard anybody say.
2: All right.
3: He said, what if Caleb Williams is just Wolverine with healing ability, where that injury was that bad, but Caleb Williams is so superhuman that he's already healed up?
2: So the reaction in the moment was justified. The correct reaction because he actually was feeling that bad, but by the time he was being carted off the field, it had healed.
3: It had healed already.
1: Do you think it was Caleb Williams requesting a cart, or do you think the team sent a cart and he's like, okay, whatever?
2: I think the team sent the call.
1: Exactly.
2: Yes.
0: I don't care. I don't care. He got on it. He did the thumbs up. I could still feel my limbs on a grade one hamstring strain.
1: Yeah, I'm sure the Giants fans are loving Jackson Dart today, even though he's not going to play for the rest of the season because he walked. Get out of here.
2: 877-99 on Fox. That's how you know you've made it in your city, though, right? When all the Bears fans are defending Caleb Williams. That was not the case a year ago even, right?
1: Yeah, which is why he was so upset when he got hurt. Like, he had so much momentum going his way. Outside of that Minnesota Vikings game, that was a tough one.
2: Well, he was about to score, though, and he knew it.
1: But it was like he's got so much momentum going for him, and then it just gets stopped suddenly, and he knew it immediately, and he was like, oh, this sucks.
2: Yeah, golf court. 877-99 on Fox. You're right, though. I would take a golf cart from me to you right now, and we're separated by 2 feet. 877-99 on Fox. Quick timeout. Taylor has a word from one of our great sponsors.
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2: 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Even for local households powered by Appalachian Power, state regulators' handling of the largest utility buyout in U.S. history could dictate future regional power grid decisions. NextEra Energy claims acquiring Dominion will unlock $60 billion in infrastructure upgrades. But State Senator Schuler Van Valkenburg insists state regulators already hold full legal authority to kill the deal.
13: The SEC has the tools it needs in its toolkit to vote down the merger now. I don't know that it needs more time. I don't think that it needs more clarification in the legal code. I think they can vote it down under the current status quo.
2: The buyout dispute has spilled directly into local congressional races, where 6th District candidate Beth Macy is demanding a complete block on the merger to shield southwestern Virginia families from surge pricing and data center grid costs. Ian Price, WFIR News.
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15: 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And this weekend, ACC play heats up for UVA Olympic sports while football plays its final non-conference game of the season. Things get started today with field hockey hosting Syracuse at 4 p.m. Then swimming and diving competes in the new College Swimming League in Westmont, Illinois against Georgia, Alabama, and NC State. Meanwhile, volleyball is at Clemson tonight, while women's soccer hosts one of its biggest games of the season at home against UNC in Klockner Stadium. Then lastly, tonight on the West Coast, men's soccer kicks off against Stanford with a 10 p.m. start. That's all just tonight. Tomorrow, it's UVA Strong Day as the football team hosts Delaware in the first ever meeting between the Hoos and the Hens. Kickoff is scheduled for 6 p.m. Finally, on Sunday, men's basketball plays an exhibition against Vanderbilt in an outdoor stadium in Charleston, South Carolina. That's at noon, while volleyball remains on the road with a 1 p.m. first serve against Georgia Tech. That's a look at a packed weekend in Virginia athletics. With your Virginia Farm Bureau Insurance Cavalier Minute, I'm John Freeman.
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23: Here's your sports radio forecast. Today's mostly sunny skies expected throughout the afternoon with highs around 77. Tonight, mostly clear skies likely, lows around 47. And look for mostly sunny skies as we reach Saturday with highs in the upper 70s. And more of the same as we reach Sunday, highs in the low 80s. And that's your forecast on sports radio.
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1: Yep, you're right.
0: If you bring a sign that says, "We want Strand," is it time to reevaluate your life as an Atlanta Falcons fan?
1: Yep, it is. 100%. Yes, especially when Penix is there.
0: 91.4% of the audience said, yep, reevaluate it. Oh, big one here for me, Stu.
1: All right.
0: Should NFL coaches have earn your checks benchmarks, and if they don't hit it, we donate the money to charity instead?
1: It's a great idea. The coaches would never go for it, but I love the idea.
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2: Save the truck drivers.
1: He has been laughing at how I responded once I realized that caller was a truck driver. As if he was in the military.
2: Stood up and saluted that guy.
3: T-Y-F-Y-S.
1: Listen, I respect all the blue-collar workers out there. I do. I mean, they get us our stuff, man.
2: Bring us our stuff.
1: And they get in my way in the speeding lane.
0: 82% of the audience said yes, NFL coaches should have to earn their checks.
1: Congratulations.
0: Should Pinsky get a plaque in Monument Park if he wins Survivor? So, Izzy, the Yankees have one of their front office guys on this season of Survivor. He left in the middle of the season to go film because he said it was his dream. How about bring a World Series to the Bronx before you go on Survivor, buddy?
2: Survivor is your dream, man.
1: Dream about that. I mean, winning a World Series. It was in May.
0: 52.4% of the audience said Pinsky should get a plaque.
2: Wow. I'm not even okay with CeCe getting one.
1: The P and Pinsky. I mean.
0: Wow, big one here for us. If we televised TV networks just bidding on primetime NFL matchups, would that get more viewers than the NBA Finals?
2: Oh, not the Finals.
1: Imagine all the teams in a room and all the networks and they're bidding on Ravens.
3: I got Lions Bills.
2: We couldn't go with NHL Final, the Stanley Cup Final.
0: How great would it be if it was an auctioneer, too?
1: Yeah. What were the results?
0: 80.2% of the audience said yes.
1: He's so mad. It was NHL Finals. He changed it on the fly.
2: I love the NBA Finals.
0: Is the unknown of Fernando Mendoza better than the known of Justin Herbert?
2: It's
0: not the conversation.
2: Yet. Not there yet.
1: Did you vote? I mean, is it?
2: No. I'm not on X. Sorry.
0: 65.7% of the audience said yes. Last poll, if you're counting on Michael Penix to make your game interesting, have you already lost? This is a loss for us. But 89.5% of the audience said yes.
1: Have a great weekend.
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8: 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I'm Jim Zoki with a Panthers update after this.
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8: Jonathan Brooks will be out 6 to 8 weeks following surgery, so the Panthers' running back rotation behind starter Chuba Hubbard will be adjusted. Veteran running back A.J. Dillon is the primary backup now, while second-year player Trey Tyus was elevated from the practice squad. Dillon was a main running back for 4 years in Green Bay, spent last year in Philadelphia. He made the Panthers roster off a strong preseason, and he's ready to contribute more now.
10: You know, I think really where my number's called, and I know that's kind of like a cliche answer, but I also feel like I can do everything that a running back is required to do. So whatever the opportunity looks like, however many drives, downs, whatever the situation is, more so just being able to be reliable when I'm out there and take advantage of the opportunities.
8: Panthers play at Cleveland on Sunday, and Dillon knows they've got some good defenders on that side of the ball, including edge rusher Jared Verse, who arrived in the Myles Garrett trade from the Rams.
10: When I was in Philly, we joined practice some of those guys, so kind of familiar with kind of some of the play styles from the backers. I know obviously Jared Verse is over there, great player, played against him before. You know, I think they're downhill. I think watching that game back from Tampa, down to the wire. So, you know, definitely going to have to be on our A game.
8: I'm Jim Zoki on the Carolina Panthers Radio Network.
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12: And here's what you need to know.
13: The San Francisco 49ers will be without defensive end Nick Bosa Sunday against the Arizona Cardinals because of a calf strain. He suffered the injury in practice this week. ESPN says that he could miss multiple weeks because of the injury. Commanders quarterback Jaden Daniels is only being ruled out of this Sunday's home game against the Seahawks. This was GM Adam Peters earlier today on the Sports Junkies talking about Daniels' elbow.
14: As of right now, surgery is not on the table, and we haven't discussed IR. So it's just a matter of how we're going to get him back on the field, and that's still to be determined.
13: Marcus Mariota will still start for Washington Sunday against the Seahawks. Seahawks head coach Mike McDonald confirmed Sam Darnold will return and start in Week 3. Giants quarterback Jackson Dart had knee surgery today. No practice for Bears quarterbacks Caleb Williams or Tyson Bagent. Texans will be without wide receiver Nico Collins against the Colts on Sunday. Red Sox beat the Cubs 4-3. Boston will face the Yankees in an AL wildcard series next week. I'm Dan Beyer.
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15: Friday, let's go.
17: Oh, not just any Friday. It's a Covino and Rich four-year celebration Friday. Yeah,
15: oh, yeah, that too. Let's go, guys. Let's have
22: it's
15: some fun
22: today. It's our anniversary.
15: It's our anniversary. Break out today's the Friday. Tony.
23: Today's Friday.
15: Covino
23: today's
15: and Rich Friday. Have done it again. Tony, and Tony style.

0: My first one of the four.
1: How about Dan Byer having that that tiff with his neighbor because the kid was playing basketball late at night?
0: Oh, yeah. I learned that Dan Byer doesn't like late night cigars.
2: Yeah.
0: Oh, that's so funny.
2: Wacky tobacco cigars.
3: Not the late night cigars. It was the 3 hours of cigars that we had to keep our windows closed for.
0: Yeah.
3: That's what it was.
2: And the wacky tobacco.
0: You know what? I'll throw out a random one because we have our top four for the four years, right? So I'll just throw out a random one.
3: Okay.
0: Like a fun memory. You know, I think we went over a lot of listeners by, you know, putting in the extra effort and doing those Dan Patrick fill-ins. And we always volunteer and like, yeah, we'll do it because we just want to bring people over to our show, right? Bring as many people as possible. The more, the merrier. And as part of that journey, I think we're one of the only shows to fill in for both Dan Patrick and Colin on the same day. So that stands out to me.
3: Yeah, that was a wild day.
0: That was like a crazy day because we were running on fumes, but we did it. We powered through together and we made it happen.
4: Covino's list is going to be about what he considers his personal accolades. Mine's about you guys.
0: No, it's not. I just said how we were trying to win people over and welcome them to our show.
4: I was going to say, I feel like I really do love you guys outside of the show as well. So my memories of the show over the last 4 years, like for instance, Danny G, I remember the first time we hung out with you personally, Covino and I watched you order a cheeseburger saying you were hungrier than ever before. You took one bite and you're like, I'm going to bring it back to my room. I like to eat in my room.
3: Yeah, it's because they took an hour. They took an hour to bring our food out.
2: What is he doing? It's food.
4: The whole walk home memory of being like, our new producer, Danny G, seems like a cool guy. He just told us he was the hungriest he's ever been. And then he just took one bite and he's going to bring it back to the room?
2: Like, how does he eat? What's
4: his shirt off?
2: He's going to make love to it.
4: Yeah,
3: the place we went to was garbage.
4: All right, well, I have other fun memories, but that was my first memory of you. So we got more Covino and Rich next. We are Fox Sports.
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15: I'm Dan Patrick, and this is Above the Noise. Michael Penix Jr. hasn't played much since arriving in Atlanta, but last night he showed Falcons fans something worth getting excited about. Returning from season-ending knee surgery, Penix couldn't have scripted a much worse opening. He missed throws, tossed an interception on the first drive, and he looked like a quarterback who hadn't played in a long time. He settled down, finished with 256 yards and a touchdown, helping Atlanta dismantle Green Bay 35-14. The numbers encouraging. His response to adversity even better. Quarterbacks are going to make mistakes. Young QBs coming back from major injuries are practically guaranteed to make them. What matters is whether those mistakes linger or not. Penix didn't let a disastrous opening drive define his night. One performance doesn't answer every question. There's still plenty he needs to prove. But after two miserable weeks for the Falcons and their quarterbacks, maybe there's hope on the way. I'm Dan Patrick, and this is Above the Noise.
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5: And here's what you need to know.
6: It'll be the Red Sox and Yankees next week in an American League wildcard series after the Red Sox secured their spot in the fifth spot in the American League standings. So it's a 4-5 matchup in the wild card after the Red Sox beat the Cubs today 4-3 at Fenway. Now the Cubs are still in the thick of things in the National League, and they're scoreless with the Red Sox right now in the second inning. Major League Baseball has moved the Red Sox-Cubs game that was supposed to take place tomorrow to Sunday, and the game will be played at Tropicana Field in St. Petersburg, Florida, as the NL wild card race is still wide open. Orioles lead the Yankees 9-1 in the seventh. Pete Alonso's homered twice for the O's. Niners defensive end Nick Bosa is going to miss Sunday's game against the Cardinals because of a calf strain. He could miss multiple weeks, according to ESPN. Sam Darnold's back for the Seahawks. He'll start against the Commanders. Well, no practice today for Bears quarterbacks Caleb Williams or Tyson Bagent. Nico Collins out for the Texans. Puka Nacua is doubtful for the Rams to face the Broncos. I'm Dan Beyer.
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9: Did we get reelected? 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
9: 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At least, I hope.
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9: Thanks,
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8: Catch our Best of the Week podcast that drops 6 a.m. tomorrow. It's Covino and Rich celebrating. Yeah. Let's rock out.
9: All right.
8: 4 years of awesome, at least according to us. We have too much fun sometimes.
9: Your mom said that, right? Oh, congratulations, Steven. You guys are the best.
8: Thanks, Mom.
9: Hey, congrats to Pete Alonso. I did see him put up four when he just hit the second home run. That was a shout-out to us. Thank you, Polar Bear.
12: That was sick.
9: Man, leading the AL in home runs and ribbies. Mets should be embarrassed.
8: Yeah,
9: and by the way, I'm not...
8: By the way, they

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4: Here's your sports radio forecast. Today's mostly sunny skies expected throughout the afternoon with highs around 77. Tonight, mostly clear skies likely, lows around 47. And look for mostly sunny skies as we reach Saturday with highs in the upper 70s. And more of the same as we reach Sunday, highs in the low 80s. And that's your forecast on sports radio.
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0: We are at Mustang Stadium on the campus of Eastern Montgomery High School, where tonight the Eagles of Auburn make the short trip down 81 to take on the homestanding Mustangs of Eastmont. Hello, everyone. I'm Mark Pettit alongside Greg St. Clair. Welcome back, Greg.
1: Thank you, Mark. Appreciate it.
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0: Tonight's pregame show is brought to you by Shannon Hines Realtor with Wainwright & Company Realtors. Greg, hard to believe tonight marks the halfway point of high school football this season. Auburn comes into tonight's game sitting at 3-1, playing out of the Mountain Empire District. They have a high-powered offense. Through four games, they have put up 166 points, averaging right at about 42 points per game. They don't mind throwing the ball around the field as you look at the stats. Their ground game is awesome also, so Eastmont's got a tough road ahead of them. Defensively for Auburn, they're pretty tough. They've only gave up 34 points through four ball games. If you put the ball in the air, you better beware of James King, who has three interceptions through four ball games this season for Auburn. What do you think, Greg?
1: Well, East Montgomery is starting off 1-3 this year and struggling a little bit. It's going to be a tough contest for them with a strong Auburn team coming in here on their home field. But hopefully they'll come off a positive win last week with Montcalm at 25-6. And hopefully they'll ride that high a little bit coming this game and put together a good plan to try to at least contain their quarterback for Auburn, Branch, and their receiver, Bronk, who are their playmakers on Auburn's offense.
0: Yeah, I spoke with Coach Stewart today. He said

0: have as far as looking forward to tonight's game. It's a rivalry game, but as you said just a moment ago, Auburn at 3-1, Eastmont at 1-3. So,
1: yeah, both teams are stacked about the same with seniors and underclassmen. They're not heavily loaded either way. I think we're looking at five seniors for Auburn and six seniors on the team for East Montgomery. So, as far as experience goes from player to player, they're about equal.
0: Yeah, then that's the thing. Neither one really have a lot of size. I think the one key thing to tonight's ball game is, as we talked about, is the speed of Auburn. How can Eastmont contain that speed of Auburn? That'll be one thing we need to keep an eye on here as we move forward. Like I said, Auburn's offense is a high-powered offense. They're going to throw it around the field. They're going to run it. And they got two great running backs and a dual-threat quarterback. So we look for Cameron Branch as the quarterback for Auburn. Like I said, he can beat you with his legs or his arm both. So that'll be a containment issue there for Eastmont. We're going to take a second right now and listen to the national anthem played by the Marching Mustangs Band. Please just stay with us here.

0: Great job there by the Mustang Marching Band. We're going to take a two-minute break, and we'll be back for opening kickoff. 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
1: Well, Greg, the captains are at midfield with the official with the coin toss. We'll see. Auburn will defer, so Auburn will kick off, so Eastmont will get the ball first here to start the evening. Greg said this is the first single-A game at a high school game he's ever been to. Yes. So it's going to be an interesting evening for him. Small town Friday night here, Greg.
2: Yeah, the biggest contrast that you see is due with the small schools and the small division is there's about 19 players on East Montgomery's sideline. And, you know, a lot of those guys got to play full four quarters of football. Limited substitutions, I'm sure, and can't have too many injuries. So, you know, it's almost like Iron Man football somewhat. And Auburn, I think, is dressing out about 25. So, don't have a sideline full of players like you see in the bigger divisions, which you're used to seeing. So, for them, their conditioning's going to have to be really good. And I'd be interested to see how they do all through four quarters of football. Yeah.
1: Depth's always been an issue with the smaller schools, especially here at Eastmont. But I tell you, the small school has its advantages of smaller school, not a whole lot of students in the building, so there's more that the teachers can work with one-on-one and small class sizes. But when it comes to athletics, your sports teams are smaller, not a whole lot to choose from. And there's the kickoff, and it's taken there by number 12.
2: Yeah, it was a short kickoff, and secondary receiver for East Montgomery was able to catch that one and go. Didn't get very far, though.
1: So Eastmont will take over. Ball sits on the 37-yard line. Owen Clatterbuck in at quarterback. Little tough to read the numbers on that Eastmont. They've got the dark maroon with the black trimmed in white, but still tough to see. So we're going to do the best we can with that deal. There's a handoff up the middle. Nothing there. Ball on the ground, and it looks like Auburn has come up with it. So turnover on the first possession of the game.
2: Yeah, that's not the start you want.
1: That's definitely not what you're looking for if you're Coach Stewart and the Mustangs. One thing you want to do is if you're Eastmont is just chunk out some yardage and first downs after first downs and let the clock run a little bit and keep that high-powered offense of Auburn off the field. But that's a tough one there. So brings up first down and 10. Ball sits at the 39-yard line on Eastmont's side of the field. Brunk in motion. Handoff, and he's around the right side. Nobody in front of him. Down to the 10, the 5. Finally ran out of bounds. He faked me out. That was Cameron Branch on the sweep. Fake handoff to Ethan Brunk, and Branch kept it. And Eastmont defense bit, and Branch is down inside the – they actually marked him out at the 7.
2: Yeah, Eastmont got good penetration in the backfield, but missed him. He's able to scamper to the outside there, to the right-hand side, and run down the sideline.
1: So, Branch and shotgun. Nice in behind. Quick pitch to Nice off that left side. Touchdown, Auburn. So, definitely not the start that the Mustangs were looking for here tonight against the rivalry, in a rivalry game against Auburn. And Auburn makes them pay quickly with the turnover. So on the kick will be number 8, Christopher Ollinger. Senior holder will be Logan Hamlin. Snap. Ball's down. Kicks up. And it is good. So with 11:33 to go here in the first quarter, you score Auburn 7, Eastmont 0. 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
1: And number 8, Christopher Ollinger will kick off for the Eagles. Back deep for Eastmont, number 11, Owen Clatterbuck. Along with Nava Maxey. He had a short kick last time. And kicks a little short kick again. Be taken there at about the 35. Couple yards before he's being taken down there by number 10, James King. So the Mustangs will take over their second possession here early in the ball game.
2: It's like a repeat rewind. They're at the same location they started the last series.
1: Yeah, one thing they cannot do here right there is turn it over again and give Auburn a good field position. Like I said, Eastmont's got to get the ball moving and pick up some first downs and eat up some of this clock and keep Auburn's offense off the field. Vanderbach dropping straight back, rolling to his right. He's got some room out there. He brings it down and he runs out over midfield and tackled, but we have a flag back around the line of scrimmage and they got a, looks like an injured. Yeah, he's up moving, but we do have a flag.
2: I think it might be against Auburn. It might. Something happened over there. I don't know if it's an unsportsmanlike conduct penalty or a hold, but.
1: Well, the referee's facing that away from the press box and pointed towards Eastmont. So we're still waiting. They're going to call it against Eastmont.
2: It's going
1: to be a hold.
2: Might have been a hold, yeah. This must be what the defender got agitated and threw the offensive blocker to the ground. I think it's what I saw.
1: So now we get the official holding call from the white hat. So not a very good start. Good run there by Clatterbuck, but not the start that the Mustangs are looking for. One play, a turnover. The second play, a loss of 10 on a penalty. So Clatterbuck will stay in shotgun. Brings up first and 20. Ball sits on the 29-yard line. And it looks like Auburn's coming. Quick out. Got a man off that left side for a little bit of room. Not much there.
2: Yeah, it looks like Auburn's going to pressure him all night. Going to try to.
1: Number 8, Landon Perry on the carry for Mustang. Well, one Coach Stewart said earlier that they were going to bring – they're not big up front. Auburn's defensive line's not big, but they're going to blitz and stunt a whole lot off that line. And he was worried about containing that to give his quarterback a chance to
2: – Yeah, they got everybody out. They're playing man, no safeties. Linebackers are up behind the line of scrimmage.
1: Clatterbuck dropped straight back looking. Got a man out there. Ball's a nice defensive play. Nice throw there by Clatterbuck. Broken up there by number 2, Ethan Brunk.
2: Yeah, he played that excellent. He had his head turned towards the ball, and he stepped to step the receiver, and he jumped at the right time.
1: That's number 7, Kellen Stewart, who he was looking for. Nice defensive play there.
2: Yeah, if he didn't make it, he would have been down there for 6.
1: Yeah, he's still running for sure. that'll be the thing we keep an eye on here tonight is Auburn just getting out and getting after it and trying to pressure Clatterbuck into making some mistakes. Clatterbuck in shotgun, drop

0: straight back. Nobody open, nowhere to go. And he's taken down for a loss. And that offensive line has to figure out something.
1: Yeah, they're going to be out, man. The linebackers are cheating up behind the defensive line. They're going. There's no safeties in the back. They're playing man up on the receivers. So they're just stacking the line. There's going to be more than they can handle coming off that line.
0: So number 24, Marshall Tate back to punt for Eastmont. Back deep for Auburn. Number 10, James King stands right around midfield. Nice high punt, good punt. Pushes King. It's going to roll out of bounds at about the 37-yard line on Auburn's side of the field. That's a nice punt there by Marshall Tate. Eastmont's defense is going to have to figure out the speed. Can they adapt to the speed and contain the speed around on the corners, on the edges?
1: Yeah, Coach Stewart's job tonight is going to keep his players motivated. That's his biggest task tonight. I saw a couple of Mustangs coming off their head down a little bit already. He's going to have to get them mentally back into the game, a few of them, and keep them up no matter what happens on the scoreboard.
0: Yeah, that's another thing with not a lot of depth. And it's tough, and that's one thing that and I'll say it, my son played here. I've been on staff here for 14 years, and that's one of the main things you see. They give up too easy. And he's around the left side. Had him caught, and he's down the sideline. It's just a foot race. Nobody's going to catch him. That's number two, Ethan Brunk, for a huge 63-yard scamper down the left sideline. And, again, got to the edge. They had him back there. Had a chance to tie him up in the backfield and just could not wrap him up.
1: Yeah, Eastmont's getting off the line and getting back there. It's just that they're missing it by one grab, and then it opens up the field. And but they are getting behind the line, offensive line, though.
0: I don't think Eastmont has the speed that Auburn has, not even close. So on to kick the extra point, number 8, Christopher Ollinger. Kick is up, and it's good. So with 9:33 to go in the first quarter, Auburn 14, Eastmont 0. 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
0: Number 8, Ollinger on the kick again for Auburn. Great things are going. He'll have a ice his leg down when he gets home tonight. Back deep, Clatterbuck. And Kellen Stewart, far side. Looks like Frankie Powiskowski. A little short kick again. Trying to get outside. Got a little bit of room. That's number 19. Number 8 on the carry, Landon Perry. So the Mustangs, again, will have good field position to start. What can they do with it? Greg is sitting here thinking, what in the world are we doing at a single-A football game?
1: No. It's kind of a little hometown feel. It's a nice little stadium.
0: Great. Awesome night for Friday night football.
1: Yeah, it finally feels like football season.
0: There you go. Clatterbuck will go under center. Handoff off that right side, number 24, Marshall Tate. May have got back to the line of scrimmage. He's my-

0: I just need something big to happen for them here early. Like you said, to just kind of keep their heads up and keep getting after it.
1: Yeah, with Auburn playing all up, you need to do a little dump pass and keep them honest. Get it behind them. A
0: couple little slants or something.
1: Yeah, something quick.
0: Clatterbuck at the line. Hand off off that left side. Gain of maybe a couple. That's number 8, Landon Perry. So third down, ball's on the 44-yard line on Eastmont's side of the field. And as you said, the depth is just not there. You got 11 guys on the field and 8 or 9 on the sideline.
1: Yeah, yeah.
0: And down 14-0 early, and these guys have got to play all four quarters. Clatterbuck rolling right. Nothing there, and he had a man, but dumped it a little short. Rolling to his right, running for his life. So it brings up 4th down and 8. Ball sits on the 44. And it looks like Eastmont's going to stay on the nope, they got Marshall Tate back to punt. Looked like it might have gone for it there for a minute.
1: Yeah, I think it was crossing his mind, but probably making a good decision here.
0: Back deep is James King at about the 18. Got him hemmed in. Gets out to about the 27 before he's brought down. Good open field tackle there. We do not have a 19.
1: Either DeWeese.
0: Braden DeWeese. In on the stop. So brings up 1st and 10 for Auburn. Ball sits on the 27-yard line on their side of the field. So Branch in the shotgun, Brunk in motion. Quick handoff off that right side to Gavin Neese. Still on his feet. Gets out close to the 1st down marker before being brought down there.
1: I believe tackle was made by Landon Rennick for Eastmont. Number 2 was the first one on the touch.
0: Quick handoff met there at the line of scrimmage. Neese on the carry.
1: That was an excellent defensive play by Eastmont.
0: Have a Auburn player down. Tying his shoe. Okay.
1: Yeah, that's Bronk. They don't need him injured.
0: So brings up 2nd and 10, ball on the 37-yard line. Eastmont could go for a 3 and out right here. Branch in shotgun. Albert 2-0. Pass is high, looking for number 10, James King. Number 2, Landon Rennick on coverage there.
1: Yeah, they escaped a win there because Rennick was on an island. I think he was taking a nap. He got a late jump on that one. Good thing it went through his hands. Yeah. He would have been down the field.
0: So brings up 3rd and 10. Branch will stay in the shotgun. 2 wide. He'll stay in the slot. 2 wide left, 2 wide right. Branch looking downfield, got a man, turns it loose. Ball's caught out there by number 5 down at the 30-yard line. That's number 5, Canyon Calhoun. Beautifully thrown ball there by Cameron Branch. So 3rd and 10, they strike big and marching again.
1: Yeah, touchdown was saved by Clatterbuck for Eastmont. Made the tackle.
0: So first and 10, ball sits on the 27. Branch in the shotgun. Branch is going to keep it, looking for somewhere to run. And he's met in the backfield. Nice play there. Having trouble seeing 24. That's Tate. Marshall Tate on the stop.
1: Yeah, Marshall Tate was fired up. I liked his.
0: Yeah, down 14 and just gave up a big play. And he made a nice play there and got up. And he's not going to quit, that's for sure. So second down 10, ball sits on the 27. Branson shotgun. Brunk to his right. Branch rolling right. Got a man wide open. That's number 10, King, with the catch. He's met there by number 2, Landon Rennick. Number 8, Landon Perry. Nice defensive play.
1: Yeah, Rennick was on the job that day, that play. He was ready for it and made an excellent stop.
0: So 5:12 to go here in the first quarter. Auburn 14, Eastmont 0. Branch will stay in the shotgun. A.J. 2-0 to his right. 3 wide left, 1 wide right. Branch, quick hitter to King out there on the left side. He's got a little room. He's out close to the first down market. About a yard short, it looks like. It looks like they gave him the roll as progress. But that'll bring up 4th down and 1, and of course, they're going to stay on the field. Branch will stay in the shotgun. AJ 2-0 to his left, 2 wide right. Quick handoff to 2-0 off that right side. He's got first down yardage, and he's inside close to the 10. I think they could pick up a first down at the 1, it looks like. Ball set on the 11. So first and 10. Eastmont needs to come up with a turnover. Something big here needs to happen for the Eastmont defense to get off the field.
1: I thought they might get them there on that series, but got a little too close.
0: First and 10. Branch, quick handoff to 2-0 off that right side. Gain of about 5, it looks like. So second down and 5. Ball sits on the 6-yard line. Josiah Bauer subs in for the Mustangs. Second and quick out to Nice off that right side. He's just pushing defenders out of his way. Finally met there.
1: Yeah, he's very quick. He can shift.
0: Number 24, Marshall Tate. Brings out in 3rd and 2. Quick handoff to Nice off that left side. And he just walks in. Number 50 for Eastmont was in the backfield, Logan Sisson, but could not wrap up. And Nice off that left side. 20-0 Auburn here in the first quarter. Christopher Allinger on for the extra point. Logan Hamlin will be the holder. There's a high snap. Ball's down. Kicks up. And it's good. So with 2:46 to go in the first quarter, Auburn 21, Eastmont 0. 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
2: Well, Greg, we was giving the small town schools some love here tonight, but I tell you what, Auburn came in here and they're not loving anything. They are just taking Eastmont behind the woodshed. No love lost at all.
3: Well, you can see the competition difference in the speed of each team. And the key players that are out there making those plays, very quick, very, very disciplined. But Eastmont, you know, a couple plays they've been fired up and getting in there and not quitting.
2: Hollinger on the kick. Back deep, Stewart. Clatterbuck. Squib kick. Taken on the right side. Trying to get to the outside. Just the speed of Auburn. That's Stewart. Out over the 35-yard line. So that's a good return by Kellen Stewart. But I tell you, the sideline-to-sideline speed of Auburn is impressive.
3: Yeah, they're getting good field position on their first possessions. Eastmont is. But it just can't get nothing going, really.
2: That one pass that Auburn made a good defensive play on was about the only thing that come close to anything good for Eastmont on the offensive side of the ball. So we have a flag on the play, so that brings them back to the 25. And, boy, I tell you.
3: Well, it's not hard to get a penalty if you're against an aggressive team because you're trying to match it, and unfortunately you grab it or you're pushing too much, and that's what happens.
2: So first and 10, ball sits on the 25. Clatterbuck in shotgun. Looking straight back. Nowhere to go. He escapes. Oh, Matt tries to throw it. And ball's intercepted. There by number 65, Brady Coins. Clatterbuck just trying to get outside and get rid of the ball.
3: Yeah.
2: He's running for his life.
3: His intentions was good. I think the ball was tipped and caused it to kind of stay in bounds, but he was trying to heave it out, and I think it was tipped, and it was right there in that defender's hands. And
2: yeah, that was a look like he had escaped harm there for a moment and got outside and just tried to get rid of it, and bad things happen, and the snowball just keeps rolling. So Branch, quick pitch out there to Brunk, trying to get outside. That's one good thing to see. You see 10 Mustangs over there around the football, so none of them standing around quitting.
3: And that's going to be up to the coach. Like I said, I don't care what the school board says. He keeps out there and keeps them playing all four quarters and keeps their motivation up, and you'll fight another day, but just don't give up.
2: One thing, and I'll say this, is the small school, like you said, it's great in the classroom, not as many students. Teacher can do a lot with less kids in the room, but when it comes to the sports teams, you really suffer because there's no depth. The thing is, the guys that are on the field playing, they're not, you know, they're playing hard, but they don't have to play with so hard because they know they're not going to take them out because there's nobody to take them out for.
3: That's true.
2: So there's that. But there's Nice, again, off that left side, for another Eagles touchdown. So we're an extra point away from being 28-0. So Hollinger on for the extra kick, extra point. Holder is Hamlin. Ball's down, kicks up. And it's no good. So that's about the most positive thing that's happened for Eastmont this first quarter. With 1:39 to go, Auburn 27, Eastmont 0. 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
2: Back here at Mustang Stadium, and things are not going well. Greg, you look across, Auburn brought a good little group down, 3-1. You'd think there'd be more people over there than that, not that far away. And on the Eastmont side, sitting at 1-3, not a bad turnout for these guys.
3: Yeah, I'm
2: all considering.
3: I'm happy to see the home crowd supporting their boys. Might not be the greatest start of the season, but at least they're here encouraging them, and that's important for them.
2: Yeah, Christopher Ollinger, deep kick this time. Be taken at the 15, out to about the 28. Before he's met there by 53, Danton McClellan. And that's DeWeese on the return, number 19. So ball sits on the 28-yard line. -0, 1:34 to go here in the first quarter.
3: I just wonder if Coach Stewart has any passing plays in his playbook, get behind that line. I think it'll help him greatly.
2: Just little quick hitters.
3: Yeah.
2: Clatterbuck. Quick toss off that right side and met there by a host of Eagles. Got back close to the line of scrimmage. That's Perry on the carry. So at this point, I think you're just trying to get some first downs and let that clock tick, tick, tick, tick, tick, tick, tick. Second and 10. Clatterbuck in the shotgun, three wide right. Clatterbuck looking deep down the left side. Got a man. It's caught down to the 33-yard line. That's number 2. Landon Rennick, nice throw and pitch and catch there by Clatterbuck and Rennick. Huge first down for the Mustangs.
3: Yeah, that's what they need. They're going to play man-to-man. They get the receivers down there, get the defenders behind them. I think they'll do really well moving that ball. They ain't going to have nothing on the ground, I don't believe.
2: No, I think – Auburn's just got too much speed up front. Like I said, sideline to sideline. So Clatterbuck staying shotgun. Perry in the eye, looking for a quick toss to Perry. Clatterbuck's going to bring it down and try to make something happen himself, and there's nothing there.
3: Yeah, he ain't going to have no time to sit back there and look. He's going to have to find his receiver and throw it.
2: Yeah, like you said, you got it. And that's the end of the first quarter with your score, Auburn 27, Eastmont 0. 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
2: as they are

0: announcing some dignitaries here in Montgomery County in between quarters. Greg, we cannot get through this ball game tonight without mentioning the late, great Dolly Parton, as today they have named it Dolly Parton Day, 9-5, from her movie and her big screen movie debut in 1980. I remember going to the theater with my parents. I had never heard my parents laugh so much as at that movie. And I'm sure you've seen it. Hard to believe, what, 46 years ago?
1: Back then, I think I watched it on HBO when you still had the channel box on the top of the TV
0: set. Right, okay. There you go. So Eastmont will take over to start the second quarter here. Clatterbug running for his life. Just chucks it out of bounds. Nowhere to go. Nothing open. And like you said, it looks like they're trying to hit the long ball instead of the little quick hitters in behind the line there, like a little, couple little slants or something.
1: Well, the Clatterbug, he ain't going to have much time in the pocket. He'd forget that. It's going to collapse quickly. So he needs to figure a way to have a way to get rid of it quickly and have a receiver ready to go.
0: Yeah, that's like what Stewart – oh, I'm sorry, go ahead.
1: No, that's just like you said, the short passes. The long ones, he can't stay in the pocket that long and wait for it to launch.
0: Yeah, that's what Stewart was talking about. Coach Stewart was talking about earlier for Eastmont today. And, you know, can they control that line and give Clatterbuck enough time to get some throws out? But so far it's not working other than that one completion. So third and 15. There's a little quick out to Tate. But right there with him is James King on the tackle. So ball's at the 35. So bang up fourth and 12, it looks like. Of course, I think you got to – looks like Clatterbuck may be injured, shaking it off, and will stay on the field. So fourth down and 12, you got to go for it.
1: Yeah.
0: Ball's on Auburn side of the field, sitting on the 35.
1: Hey, you ain't got no choice.
0: So two wide left, two wide right, empty backfield, Clatterbuck in the shotgun. There's a snap. Clatterbuck jumps straight back. Nowhere to go. Just running for his life again. Ball was tipped. And as you see, you got four receivers down inside the 10. Flag on the play.
1: Yeah, he just – it's got to be quick.
0: Nobody. Well, he just don't have time for the receivers to run 30 yards downfield, that's for sure. Not sure what the flag is for. Like I said, Clatterbuck running for his life.
1: Could be a hold, maybe.
0: Looks like Coach Stewart's putting his defenders on the field.
1: They're
0: waving it off. So it'll be a turnover on downs. So Auburn will take over. Ball sits on the 35-yard line. Branch will stay in the shotgun, knees to his left, two wide left, one right. Branch, fake handoff to Neese. Nowhere to go downfield. He brings it down and runs. He stopped there. Marshall Tate, after a gain of about six, looking downfield. Coverage was pretty good there by the defensive backs for Eastmont.
1: Well, Montgomery, again, is getting men behind the offensive line. They're getting in there. It's just they can't the speed is outrunning their defenders.
0: They can't contain. Once they get there, they can't contain. Hand off to Neese off that right side. Cuts it back to the left. Still on his feet. First down yardage down inside the 40-yard line for Neese, another big run, so brings up first and 10. Ball sits right inside the 40. And as you said earlier in the game, Greg, you see the heads dropping. Mm-hmm. The Eastmont sideline is just defeated right now. First and 10. Branch rolling right. looking downfield. Got a man overthrown. Oh, man drops in behind him. First receiver was overthrown, and number two, Ethan Bronk, comes up with the catch downfield.
1: Yeah, that was a great rollout pitch and catch. That was a very good play.
0: Yeah, he had a choice of receivers over there wide open. The ball sits on the 17-yard line, first and 10. Branch in the shotgun. Oh, should have been a flag error, but Nice moved early, but they let it slide. Gain of a couple there. Not sure how the referee didn't see that one standing right behind him.
1: Yeah.
0: Especially in a 27-0 ball game. Second down and 8. Ball sits on the 14. 8:56 to go here in the first half. Branch stay in the shotgun. Bronk in motion. Handoff to Bronk. Trying to get outside to the left. Breaks free. Now cuts back. Finally met there at about the 10 by a host of Mustangs.
1: Yeah, East Montgomery strung it out there good and had that end covered.
0: Finally some containment there. Jordan Stoltz was in on the stop. So third and 6. Rivalry game. You don't get it here. Do you go for it or you try to kick the field goal?
1: I think they'll go for it.
0: Bronk in motion. Spin. Hands off to Nice, and he's hit behind the line of scrimmage. Close. Looked like maybe he lost the yard there. So it'll bring up fourth down. And Branch is walking towards the sideline, I would say, to get a play.
1: Yeah.
0: So a big fourth down with 7:44 to go here in the first half for the Mustang defense. This is a huge play. Down 27, you know, you think you're crazy when I say it's a huge play. But anything positive to get them off the field and not put – and Auburn put any points on the board here. Two wide left, two wide right. Branch in the shotgun. Branch rolling right. Got a man open. Ball's caught, and it's inside the 5. That's number 2, Bronk. Ethan Bronk.
1: Yeah, he jumped up hobbling.
0: You know, the scary part, you look at the roster, Branch and Bronk are both juniors.
1: Yes, and their stats are pretty impressive for the year so far.
0: Yeah.
1: I think Bronk has 7 touchdowns this year, this season.
0: So first down and goal. Ball sits at the 2. Hand off to Nice. Nice is going to power his way in. Touchdown. 33-0 with 6:51 to go here in the first half. I want to thank our producer tonight, Jeff Armstrong, back in the studio doing a great job. Appreciate you, brother. So, Ollinger on for the extra point. Snap, ball down, kicks up, and it's good. So, it's 6:51 to go in the first half. Your score, Auburn 34, Eastmont 0. 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
0: Well, Eastmont's got a chance to make a little noise here. Just, if nothing else, I'm not one for moral victories, but to get a few first downs and not let Auburn put any more points on the board here in the first half would be a huge win, I would think, for Coach Stewart and his group.
1: Yeah, I think just keep playing through the whole game, I think, is important.
0: A little bit of room over there off the left side, out close to the 30. Well, here's just something. You know, we got Eastmont has about 250 kids, maybe, on the rod, 9 through 12. Auburn's 393. So you got another 150 kids to choose from, basically.
1: Yeah.
0: That's huge.
1: I had that in my graduation class.
0: Yeah, that's huge. Huge difference there. 150 more students to pick from. You could do a little more damage. So Eastmont will take over. There's your little quick out there. Yep, he's got some room off the right side. It's a foot race. Oh, and that maybe should have been
1: a little high there.
0: Horse collar there. Number 8, Landon Perry on the catch and go. Not sure why a flag wasn't thrown there.
1: Yeah, unless they saw something we didn't, but boy, it looked like awful high by the neck, wasn't it?
0: First down, Mustangs. And as you said earlier, Greg, that little quick hitter gives him, you know, got enough time for that, but he does not have enough time to stand back there and survey the field and try to throw one deep. That one he had deep, he did have a little bit of time. But
1: they changed up their defensive tactics after that. Now they're bringing the linebackers in again. No safety. Everybody's on the ball.
0: Yeah. Three wide left, one right. Clatterbuck, bad snap. He just got a fall on it, trying to make something happen. And there again, whistle blows as he's taken to the ground. Not sure why that's not another penalty. But number 54, Asher Price.
1: Yeah.
0: Bad handle on the snap there, and everything just kind of fell apart.
1: Yeah, he needs to fall down on that ball because once he picks it up, it's still alive.
0: Yeah.
1: And, you know, he's losing yardage. He just needs to fall down where he can. I understand he wants to be a player and make something happen, but at that point, it's a lost cause.
0: Timeout here. We're going to stay right here. Coach Stewart, like I said, with 5:30 to go here in the first half, the last thing he wants to do is give Auburn the ball back, the chance to put more points on the board. And I talked to Coach Stewart earlier today, and I feel for the young guy, man. He's been here for several years, and he does a great job. The kids love him. He just does not have enough talent. Well, I mean, I'm just going to cut it to the chase, you know. But he said, you know, we have to play perfect, and they have to make some mistakes for us to even have a chance. And just with their speed and athleticism, he just didn't. He said, you know, I always feel like you got a chance. But he said, man, we're in an uphill battle tonight.
1: Well, Auburn is strategically located just south of Blacksburg, Christiansburg. So they get a lot of those suburbs that are being built out there, a lot of new families coming out there to that southern of I-81 area that's working at Tech and stuff like that. So, you know, they're starting to expand out this way, too, and put some neighborhoods in, but hopefully things will pick up in the future.
0: Yeah, it's a tough situation, but, hey, schedule's made. You're on the schedule. They're on the schedule. Mm-hmm. Got to play it. Let's go give everything you got. All you can do is ask for the best you can get. And Clatterbuck drops straight back. Got a man across the middle. And that was looking for Tate. And I think if he catches that one, he may have ran a little bit there, Greg.
1: Yeah, I think he rushed. I think Clatterbuck, you know, he rushed himself. If he held back just a split more second, he would have caught his man coming across that middle.
0: Well, he's probably going to be seeing that Auburn defensive line in his sleep tonight.
1: And he's not a bad quarterback. He's not that big, but, you know, he's got a good arm on him. Looks like he can, you know, see the field pretty good.
0: 6 foot, 150, sophomore.
1: Yeah.
0: Let's So he'll stay in the shotgun. Two wide left, two wide right. He'll drop straight back, looking down the middle to Kellen Stewart. Ball's just off his fingertips. Number two there, Brunk got away with a little handsy, yeah. A little handsy down there.
1: Yeah, I don't know how the back judge didn't see that right arm of Brunk hold down the left arm of the receiver.
0: That's the same one that missed the horse collar, so I'm not sure exactly what he's watching tonight.
1: I don't ever criticize the zebras out there, but...
0: Oh, I will.
1: I thought from up here...
0: I will. None of them safe. I mean, in a 34-0 ball game, you think you'd make that call. Mm-hmm. Nice high punt. Ball checks up. He's going to pick the ball up and take off. Two guys from the Mustang on the field. They're both up and moving.
1: Yeah, Clutterbuck, he got a little blindsided there coming down. I think he thought that defender kind of reached out and got him. Receiving team player stepped out from behind one of his own, and then he took it.
0: Yeah, so there's a – and like I said, this is a rivalry game. This is – they definitely have more students than we have. They have more athletes than we have and all that. But like I said, it's on the schedule. It's not going to be taken off the schedule no time soon. Right. So you got to fight through it, get better.
1: Well, they're going to enter regional play soon, and will be a tough second half of the year or season for them.
0: So Branch will stay in the shotgun, rolls right, up 34, going to throw the ball downfield to number five. Wide open, and he dropped it. That's number five, Canyon Calhoun. Yeah. And he was looking at nothing but daylight in front of him.
1: Now, he will remember that tonight when he goes to bed tonight. Yeah.
0: I'm not. I know, and people say, "Well, it's up to you to stop on me. It's up to you to do this and do that." But rivalry game or not, up 34 in the first half and
1: still throwing the ball downfield.
0: Still throwing the ball down the field. I kind of question that. But who am I?
1: Yeah.
0: But just remember that when it rolls back your way.
1: Yeah.
0: So second and 10, Branch in the shotgun. Two wide left, one right. Hand off to Neese off that right side. Gain of about four, it looks like, before being brought down there by Marshall Tate. And this will be Tate's last game against Auburn. So I'm sure he's going to leave everything he's got. 6'2", 200 pounds. That young man is a ball player. Third and about four. Branch straight back, set up the screen. He's got Neese, cuts it upfield over midfield before being taken down there by Tate. Along with Kellen Stewart in on the tackle. So ball right past midfield, sits on the 49. 4:16 to go here in the first half. And Auburn's on the move again. As you see, Eastmont players, a couple of them down on the knee, several of them with their hands on their hips.
1: Yeah, like I said, no depth, and they're out there both sides of the ball, some of them. It's conditioning's everything.
0: So Branch will stay in the shotgun, two wide right. Fake handoff. He's going to run it around the right side. Gain of maybe five before being ran out of bounds by Marshall Tate. Now he's going to say he stayed in, so clock still runs.
1: Yeah.
0: 3:27. Second down and
1: about three.
0: Three. So Branch will stay in the shotgun. Brunk behind. Brunk. Handoff. That is stopped at the line of scrimmage. Not sure why the whistle did not blow.

0: the quarterback from Auburn, and number 50 for Eastmont is Logan Sisson. And a little talk going on right there, and the flag. So let's see if it goes both ways here.
1: Yeah, it should. It should be offsetting.
0: They call it one way there?
1: Yeah, looks like against East Montgomery.
0: It's got to be both ways, guys. I'm sorry.
1: Yeah.
0: If you're going to throw it, it's got to be both ways because Branch initiated it. Yeah. So I know you always get the second man in, but wow.
1: And it was a quick flag, too. I don't think it was nothing that was trivial. I mean,
0: no, because the Branch's teammates was separating, yeah, pushing him towards the sideline.
1: I mean, I get zero tolerance and sportsmanship, but I think the flag, if it was thrown, should have been, like, offsetting.
0: And I see why they're doing a single-A game. I'll tell you that right now. Clatterbuck rolling right. Looking downfield, nothing there. Throws it out of bounds. So 2:05. So one thing positive come out of that, Kellen Stewart with an interception. Auburn didn't get a chance to put any points on the board right there, but you got 2:05 to go. And I'd say Auburn, if they get the hands on the ball, I'm thinking they're going to try to go in the end zone one more time, especially after that little dust up there.
1: Yeah, I don't see Coach Mikowicz, I believe his name is Mikowicz.
0: Mikowicz
1: is going to take a foot off the throttle much at all.
0: So Clatterbuck in the shotgun, three wide left, one right. Clatterbuck looking left, little quick out, hit him right in the hands. That's Kellen Stewart. Hit him perfectly in the hands, trying to run before he caught it. So that brings up third down and 10 with 1:57 to go. Clatterbuck is noticeably hobbling to the sideline to get the play in.
1: That player there, he's playing both sides of the ball as quarterback and as safety, and he's been in on some tackles and some plays.
0: Yeah.
1: So he's a player. He's getting beat up, but he's out there getting it 100%.
0: Stay under center here. Third and 10. Trying to put on all sides.
1: Well, 53 from Auburn jumped into neutral zone. And then
0: No call. I'm not exactly sure what these guys are watching, Greg. I mean, we see it from up here. How do they not see it there? And, again, I'm not a homer by no means. Just call the game like you see it.
1: Well, like I said, I'm not a homer at all. I'm a neutral spectator of this game, and I'm not even a Montgomery County resident. So,
0: yeah,
1: I'm seeing the same thing you're seeing.
0: I mean, you're standing right there. You're looking down the line of scrimmage. Like I said, there's a reason that these guys are officiating single-A ball games. Hopefully all these guys are first year looking at them. Some of them's been around a few years, but.
1: Yeah, that 53, he jumped clear into the neutral zone and came back out and resettled himself, and I just that was a miss.
0: Well, the last several calls have been
1: the big difference between three and five, third down and five, and third down and 10.
0: Yeah. Third and 10. Clatterbuck will go back to shotgun. Man, I know why I don't coach anymore. Two wide left, one right. Clatterbuck dropping straight back. You're looking for Stewart down the field again with that off arm. Brunk with the interception.
1: Yeah, he had inside position. He was inside. He did have his head turned, so they're going to let him play for it. Jump ball at that point.
0: Yeah, ball may have been overthrown just a tad, but. Yeah, the scary part here is, you know, Branch is fired up to get another 6 points on the board.

0: Yeah, I'd be interested to see what the play call here is if he just sends one down the field.
1: Two wide left, two wide right. Branson the shotgun, rolling right, looking right, turn it loose. That's King. Breaks free down the right sideline, and he's in for a touchdown. And that was the one thing that Eastmont could not afford. Well, 1:37 to go here in the half. Extra point will put them at 41. Hollinger on for the extra point. Bad snap. So Hollinger's going to pick it up, try to make something happen with it. Going to run with it. Now he's just going to throw it up. And the guy's wide open in the end zone. So there's a two-point conversion. So with 1:37 to go in the half, Auburn 42, Eastmont 0. 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
1: Well, Greg, when it rains, it pours.
0: Yeah, it's a tough one. It's a tough one to watch.
1: Tate will be back as the deep man center field at about his 10. Hollinger on the kick. And to be honest, I wouldn't be surprised if it's a squib kick, if not an onside kick. Hollinger lines it up. Kicks it right to Tate. That's about the 20. Out to the left side, out to the 30. It's a foot race down the left sideline. Tate to the 30, to the 20. 15, 10, 5. He ran out of bounds. He reached for the pylon, but I think they're going to mark him out at the one. Imagine that.
0: Unless he stepped out of bounds, I thought he fell into the pylon.
1: And we have a flag on the play. Back at about the 26-yard line. So hold the phone, folks.
0: Man.
1: Oh, well, it's offsetting.
0: Offsetting. Okay.
1: Imagine that. Well, you got to laugh at it. Well, you got to.
0: Eastmont fan base, I was afraid it would tear this place apart if it was going to go against them.
1: I was waiting for – we don't have that seven-second delay.
0: No, that's what I was worried about.
1: now we're walking it back.
0: Well, I don't understand that.
1: Yeah, I'm not sure about that one either if it's
0: – spot foul, but it's offsetting.
1: Well, now they're taking the ball back down. Now they're going to put it at – no, he keeps walking. Greg, I honestly don't think they know what they're doing.
0: I don't.
1: They're going to redo it.
0: But did the penalty happen after the catch or before the catch? I mean,
1: it had to have an effort. He caught the ball at the 20, and the penalty was thrown out at the 30.
0: I have to do some research on that. Exactly. Is there a re-kick?
1: I don't. Mama taught me that if you didn't have nothing nice to say, don't say nothing.